You really want to bring yourself to a higher love, especially in terms of loving yourself. And this is one of the articles that I found for today. It's written by the author John Amadeo. He took a PhD in marriage and family therapy. And the title of his article is Deepening Our Sense of Self-Worth. And this article, basically, it talks about how he wants to redefine what self-worth actually means. Instead of treating self-worth as if it's a trophy, either you win or lose, John here argues that self-worth is something that is more fluid, something alive that changes depending on how we relate to ourselves in difficult moments. And one of the most important ideas in the article is that self-worth is not the same thing as constantly feeling confident or positive. A lot of people, they assume that healthy self-esteem, it means always feeling strong, secure, successful, or perhaps emotionally stable. But the article here, it actually goes against that. It says that real self-worth shows up most clearly when life becomes uncomfortable. When is this? When we feel ashamed, rejected, anxious, lonely, embarrassed, or even hurt. And the author explains that many people abandon themselves emotionally during those moments. Instead of being compassionate towards their pain, they would criticize themselves for having pain at all. So if someone feels insecure, and then shame comes in, they would shame themselves for being insecure. If they make mistakes, then they would move to say, oh man, I made mistakes. Instead of feeling like that, you know, there is a way for us to paraphrase it. Instead of saying, I made a mistake, you can say, okay, I made a mistake and I'm going to learn from this. It's really different from really sighing the fact that you made a mistake than actually also compare it to you

saying as if you are the mistake, right? It's a huge distinction between the two. Mistake as in something that is away from you, or mistake that is something that is part of you instead. So the article's central message is that self-worth, it deepens when we learn to stay present with our emotions, when we are aware of what type of emotions, feelings, and thinkings that we have that put into ourself. Rather than running away from those emotions, you want to sit with it. And that is why the subtitle of the article, there was part of a small snippets there. It also talks about bringing presence to our experience. That's how I understand the article, where it talks about how presence here, it means slowing down enough for you to notice what you are actually feeling in your body, in your mind, without immediately harshly judging it. The author, though, also gives this simple practice where we can do something to improve ourselves when sadness, fear, or maybe loneliness, or even shame, when these kind of feelings appears, instead of fighting it, take gentle breathing and maybe also try to notice the emotions that you are physically feeling in your body while you are taking a deep breath. Is it heavy? Is it tight? Are you feeling jittery at that time? And the point is not to fix the feeling instantly, but to allow it to exist without turning it into an evidence that you are flawed or you are a mistake. And this idea also apparently connects closely to modern psychological research on self-compassion. Other recent psychology articles echo the same principle over here, where healthy self-esteem, it grows less from perfection and more from how kindly we respond to ourselves during those setbacks. Another major theme in the article also mentioned is about the difference between reacting and responding. When people have fragile self-worth, emotional discomfort tends to trigger reactive behaviors such as anger, defensiveness, withdrawal, shutting down, or even self-criticism. But when someone has this grounded sense of worth, then they will have more emotional spaciousness. They can pause before reacting. They can hold difficult emotions about becoming without actually consuming by those emotions. And I think that's one of the strongest ideas in the article for today. Thank you to this author, John Amadeo, because it helps to reframe those emotional maturity that we currently have. Emotional strength is not about the absence of pain. It's about the ability for us to stay connected to ourselves while pain is happening. So there you have it for today, an article that talks about the fact that it's okay for us to make some mistakes. Make sure that self-worth is not something that we have to earn every single day in the future. It's okay for us to feel in a certain way, especially a negative kind of feeling. It is something that strengthens us moment by moment through self-awareness, through self-compassion towards ourselves, honesty, and also being emotionally present towards yourself, towards your body, towards your mental ability, agility, thinking, and mindset. All of that, okay? And the most important thing is for us to realize that, hey, what's important is for us to love ourselves and take care of ourselves as well, right? At the end of the day, no one can love you more than you love yourself. You should be the one. You should be the priority to actually care and love for yourself.

Remember, guys, when it comes to self-worth, it's something that grows each time. Each time we meet ourselves with acceptance in the middle of imperfection. With that, you will always keep on winning. BGs, you win again.

Okay, okay. Perhaps there are times where you would probably doubt yourself, right? Because, I mean, we're all humans. Of course, we get to feel this way. And I'm not going to leave you hanging, okay? I'm going to leave you with perspective and shift of mindset as well for this. Because there is an article that talks exactly about this. But there is a twist to it in a way that makes you perhaps stay in silent and never self-doubt again. Because it says here, self-doubt corrodes self-respect. And this article explores not just psychologically, but an idea that self-doubt is not just a passing mental state. It can quietly reshape how we see our own value as people. Now, at the beginning, the author makes this distinction between self-doubt and how self-doubt here is not automatically harmful. In small amount, it can actually be useful. A bit of doubt, it can make us more careful, more thoughtful, and more realistic. For example, if you are not sure about your readiness for a task, then that kind of uncertainty, it might push you to prepare better or double check with your work. And in that sense, self-doubt can function as a form of humility. It keeps us from becoming overconfident or even careless. The article, though, quickly shifts to the problems after that, where self-doubt, it becomes damaging when it spreads beyond specific situations and turns into a general way of seeing yourself. Instead of thinking, I might struggle with this task, it turns into, I'm not capable, I don't think I can do it. Instead of, again, what we said just now, instead of thinking you made a mistake, you make it as part of you. You would say, I am a mistake. Now, this is exactly where self-respect will start to weaken. And research and psychological writing, it often describe this as self-doubt moving from a situational tool into a global identity belief, which this, in turn, can reduce confidence and self-esteem over time. The article explains that this kind of widespread self-doubt, it doesn't stay contained. It will continue to spread over wherever it is. And once a person starts questioning their ability in one area, it can begin to leak into other areas in life. See? It's like wildflowers, except wildflowers are pretty. And over time, the mind will then begin to filter everything through a lens of thinking, you're probably not good enough, you know? And then this will become emotionally exhausting. And this, my friend, is something that we don't want to happen. Now, the key point from the author where he emphasizes about how self-doubt affects motivation, right? That's the whole thing that we want to talk about. And when someone starts believing that they are unlikely to succeed, they may stop trying altogether. Not because they lack ability, but actually because the expectation of failure feels so strong that effort seems pointless. And this then creates this cycle where

doubt reduces the action, lack of action reinforces doubt, and then doubt again reduces action, lack of action reinforces doubt. All of this becomes a cycle, and the cycle continues over and over and over again. But also, the article also mentioned how self-doubt often is not just internal, okay? Often isn't just internal. It can be reinforced by other people, and sometimes intentionally, sometimes not. Overly critical environments, constant comparison, or even well-meaning people who underestimate you can slowly intensify those self-doubt. And over time, this external reinforcement can make the inner critical voice feel true, even when it is not. And what makes this especially corrosive is that self-respect, it depends on how consistently you experience yourself as capable, meaningful, and trustworthy. When self-doubt, it dominates, the inner sense of reliability then breaks down. It just crumbles down. And you stop trusting your judgment, second-guess your choices, and oftentimes it becomes more dependent. You will become more dependent on external validation. I'm not trying to be pessimistic about this, okay? We did mention how self-doubt can be a good thing if it is something that will make you feel more prepared before you actually do a certain task. It's just that there are many things that could actually lead sideways, and it will not be good for you. The main message about the article is that self-respect is not something that is abstract or it is something that is fixed. It is built through repeated evidence that you can act, you can choose, and you can follow through, even in small ways. And self-doubt only loses its power when it is no longer left unchallenged by experience. So it really, really tried to focus on the tension between the two inner forces. One is the one that questions your inner worth, and the other one is that the one that proves it through lived experience. And the danger is not that self-doubt itself is dangerous, but to let it become the dominant story of yourself, of what you believe about yourself is. So at the end of the day, never let your self-doubt corrode your respect. Okay, let's just take a step back. At the same time, take a breather, okay? And then get ready to head on, step on top. Every single time at the top of yourself, just be at the high emotion, high power for yourself. Coldplay! Higher power. Feel the energy, let it sink in.

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1: That's right, you can always stay connected with us on Bilihan FM. And also that includes even our WhatsApp as well, 8296959. And it is going to be the time for me to share with you the last article for today. And it's more of like a storyline as well. This is from theflowspace.com and the author is by Lauren Huckins. And the title for today's article is about when ambition changes in midlife and it is not burnout. So basically, the article talks about how there is this quiet shift not many people usually talk about, wanting less and actually meaning it. And the author, her name is Lauren Huckins, she highlighted a lady named Mary Onter, where she had always been the one who said yes to many things. At the age of 45, she was exactly where she once imagined she would be, basically a successful career. And one day she received an invitation to move into the more senior leadership role. And the thing is, she didn't hesitate as the way she expected. She actually began to pause. She said here, I remember staring at it and thinking, this is what I've been working toward, Onter says. And then, almost immediately, another thought followed. But do I actually want this? For a few days, she let the question sit and she didn't tell anyone or run the decision through her usual mental framework of growth and opportunity. Instead, she paid attention to what was happening internally. And she kept waiting for that familiar urgency to kick in, the feeling that she needed to say yes, that saying no would somehow set her back. But somehow it never came. She said, but it never came, and what I felt instead was actually very clear. And she declined. Not with a grand explanation or a dramatic pivot, but with a simple, straightforward no. And then she said, I think the surprising part was not that I turned it down, it's that I didn't feel like I was losing anything by doing it. Now this is a story more women are beginning to tell in midlife, according to the author. Not of burnout, not of collapse, but recalibration. A shift that can look from the outside like a loss of ambition, but from the inside, it feels more like a refusal to keep performing a version of success that somehow no longer fits. And the author mentioned about how we've been trained to read any step back as depletion. If a high-achieving woman opts out, or scales down, or stops chasing the next big thing, the assumption is almost reflexive where people would have thought, she must be burned out. But that framing flattens something more nuanced. According to Dr. Sarah Gupta, she is a licensed physician and the medical director of Modern Health, she said burnout is a syndrome that results from chronic workplace stress that's poorly managed. It is the result of a situation you are in, which is different from making a conscious recalibration based on what really matters to you. And clinically, burnout carries specific markers. According to WHO, it defines it through three dimensions: emotional exhaustion, depersonalization, and a sense of ineffectiveness. Now, Kamina Fallwood of Coherence Lab, an organization that specializes in cultural intervention, working with organizations to align teams and transform world cultures, she said burnout is a physiological signature, dysregulated cortisol. Flattened effect, cognitive fog, or even a loss of capacity. And the person who burn out is not choosing, they have run out. Again, there is a conscious choice that makes a difference between the two, whether you are really burn out or actually you are not. But of course, we want to also take into consideration about another important piece in the story. According to the author, it says another important piece in the story that is very important here is about the body. Midlife is not just a psychological pivot point. It's a neuroendocrine one. And estrogen in particular, it plays a quiet, more powerful role in shaping how motivation feels. Now, according to Gupta, again, Dr. Gupta just now, that estrogen normally helps to keep dopamine, where your brains reward the chemical reaction. It's a brain's reward chemicals, and it is something that needs to be keep active. It reduces the protein that clear dopamine away. And it means that when the estrogen levels are high, your brain has more dopamine available for you to use. Dopamine, it governs more than just pleasures. It drives your anticipation, goal seeking, and subtle sense that something is worth pursuing. And as estrogen fluctuates and declines during perimenopause and menopause, that is when the system shifts. So sometimes the brain is not just perhaps losing motivation, it's just recoding new sources of reward. So it's pretty interesting of what we talk about, what the person talk about in the article for today. Thank you to Lauren Huggins talking about this. It's really refreshing to see another perspective. It's not just about burnout. If you ever felt like there are some part of your life where when you have a conversation with someone and you are rejecting certain things and people think, oh, you're having a burnout, you must be burnt out. But you didn't feel that way. Maybe you are feeling this. Maybe you just want less and actually mean it. Four non-blondes with What's Up. Sometimes you just want to relax, right? And also shout out to Antonio. Thank you for tuning in.

your choice with me, Ling. Good morning. And that is also my cue to say goodbye. I'll catch up again with you on Friday morning as well at 6 to... No, actually, today is Friday morning. Tomorrow! I'll catch up again with you tomorrow for Nightscope, 8 p.m. Okay? I do hope today has been fruitful for you. Until then, always stay safe and stay fantabulous. Bye-bye!

it's important for us to raise awareness about brand health and to promote overall well-being. 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

Exactly 11 a.m. Brunei time on your Friday today, the 8th of May 2026, corresponding to 20th of Zulkaidah, 1447 Hijrah. 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

Music from Martin Garrix and Dua Lipa with Scared to Be Lonely, kickstarting the music today, right here on Friday's edition of 112 for the 8th of May 2026. 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Of course, you're tuning in to 95.9, 96.9 FM, simply your choice. My name is Marilyn. It's good to be back with you on the airwaves, this time around keeping you company all the way till 2 in the afternoon. How is your Friday going so far? Maybe you're at work, you know, doing errands, on the road, so just getting ready for the weekend mood already. Whatever your Friday looks like, I do hope that it's been kind to you so far. If you're on the roads right now, do stay safe. Buckle up for your safety, be alert at all times, and please do not be distracted by your cell phones. You can always get back to the calls and the messages later on when you've safely reached your destination. Remember, life is more important. We've got a show lineup for your listening pleasure as usual for the first hour. We'll bring you the recitation of Surah Al-Kahfi from 11:15 a.m. onwards. ASEAN News can be heard at noon, and then we'll come back with the weather details for today. Our usual segment every 12:20 p.m. on Fridays, Fun Fact Friday, returns. So do stay tuned for, of course, the little trivia question that I'm about to post on our IG story. And that will lead us to our segment at 12:20 p.m. today. Half past 12, Glimpse of Islam, produced by Nurliha Angas. And then we'll be making way for the Sembahyang Fardu Jumat, or the call for the Friday prayer for all the four districts of the country at 12:45 p.m. Main news bulletin can be heard at 1. And then we'll come back with local happenings, Friday feels at 1:30 p.m. sharp. And then, of course, we'll check out what's happening on Pilihan FM for the rest of today. And a little quote for you to think about.

Just before I wrap things up at 2 to make way for the business as well as economy news. All this and more with lots of great music in between. So stick around, stay tuned, keep it here, keep it logged on to Pilihan FM because we are simply your choice.

0: Epilepsy is a neurological disorder characterized by recurrent unprovoked seizures.
1: So having epilepsy doesn't mean that you cannot live a full and normal life. So with proper seizure control, people with epilepsy can go to school, build careers, or even get married just like anyone else. The key to managing condition well and being aware of safety precaution, especially when it comes to certain activities. For example, extreme sports like swimming, diving, or hiking alone is generally not recommended because there is a risk of serious injury if seizure were to occur during the activity. But this doesn't mean that these activities are completely off limits for them. So if their seizures are well controlled, patients can still enjoy challenging activities as long as these are done under supervision and with someone who knows basic seizure first aid.
2: A lot of people ask me, am I afraid of death? The truth is, I think what scares me the most is not being able to say all the things I want to say to you when I'm no longer here. So this song is for Haley, for when that day comes.
3: Where's Haley? Where's she at?
4: This ain't Haley.

So Haley Jade, I wrote you this song to help you cope with life now that I'm gone. How should I start? Just wanna say, look after Elena, Stevie, and Uncle Nate. And sweetie, be strong. I know I was your rock, and I still am. Saying goodbye is just not ever easy. But why you crying? Just stop. 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

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I'm

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1: Haley.
0: Haley, how did you know?
2: Yeah, and if there's days where you wanna just lock yourself in your room and cry, just think about how when you were little, how you and I, back and forth to the studio, we used to drive. 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

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That brings us to exactly 11:15 a.m. and coming right up is the recitation of Surah Al-Kahfi.

Bismillahirrahmanirrahim. Assalamu alaikum wa rahmatullahi wa barakatuh. Good afternoon from the Jubilee West Studio Radio Brunei. I'm Nur Hafzan Bakar with the ASEAN News. ASEAN must strengthen crisis coordination and institutional preparedness in dealing with emergencies following the spillover effects of the conflict in the Middle East, which has directly impacted the region. Chair of the ASEAN Foreign Ministers meeting, Madam Teresa Lazaro, said the ongoing conflict had disrupted energy flows, trade routes, food supply chains, and the welfare of ASEAN citizens. She said ASEAN now facing a significant rise in fuel and energy costs, leading to higher prices for agricultural inputs, food, and essential goods. The discussions underscored the need for ASEAN to respond more swiftly, strengthen coordination, and enhance preparedness in facing unforeseen external challenges. Malaysia's Defense Ministry said it will discuss with Norway a shift in Oslo's position regarding defense export approvals that has halted the supply of missiles intended for its naval combat ships in the latest blow to the project. The Defense Minister confirmed that the Ministry holds a procurement contract with Norwegian defense firm Kongsberg Defence & Aerospace AS for the supply of naval strike missile-guided missiles, which are used to equip the country's littoral combat ships. Indonesia's police detained 8 suspected militants believed to have

0: links to IS-affiliated group Mujahideen Indonesia Timur, MIT, in central Sulawesi recently. The operation carried out by Indonesia's elite counterterrorism unit, Densus 88, under the National Police, involved coordinated raids across the regencies of Parigi, Mutong, and Poso. All suspects have been taken in by the elite counterterrorism unit for further questioning. The suspects are believed to be part of a sleeper cell network with ties to MIT. They're also believed to be involved in other terrorism-related activities. 14 Chinese nationals allegedly linked to cyber scam and gambling networks in Cambodia were arrested along the border in Phong Nam Ron district of Chantaburi. Officers from the Chantaburi Marine Task Force and Marine Ranger Company 543 spotted a group of men walking along a road in an agricultural area in Marum Village, Mu 6 in Tambon Klong Yai during a patrol. The patrol approached the group and carried out the search, which revealed most of the men had no travel documents. All of the suspects reportedly admitted to evading Cambodian authorities before crossing illegally into Thailand. That's the ASEAN News from Radio Brunei, edited by Hafizah Jinan of RTB's News Center. Assalamualaikum warahmatullahi wabarakatuh.
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2: 4 minutes after 12 on your Friday today, 8th of May 2026. Good afternoon to you and welcome back to the show. Hour number two of Friday's edition of 112 with yours truly, Marilyn. So as promised, here are the forecast details for today. It's partly cloudy with some occasional crossing of showers or thundershowers. Wind condition northwest, 10 to 25 kilometers per hour in the afternoon, and from southwest, 5 to 10 kilometers per hour at night. Temperatures today ranging between 25 and 32 degrees Celsius. Also looking at Brunei waters for your Friday, 8th of May. It's partly cloudy with isolated showers or thundershowers. Wind conditions southwest or northwest, 10 to 25 kilometers per hour. And sea status slide, 0.3 to 0.6 meters. So quick recap of the forecast details for today. Partly cloudy with some occasional crossing of showers or thundershowers. Temperatures today ranging between 25 and 32 degrees Celsius. More updates, get it from the official website, www.met.gov.bn, or download the free official app, Brunei WX.

feel good music on Philian FM. Luis Capaldi, Someone You Loved, that was released back in 2019. Today's Fun Fact Friday, we bring you this little trivia on our IG story. Do check it out at Philian FM. What do moths have on their wings? Is it fur? Is it scales? Powder or feathers? Give that a go without Googling, and we will learn a lot more about moths today for Fun Fact Friday.

0: as parents out there, it is important to know that the studies also shows that unless, you know, we all work together with the child, an obese child will grow into an obese adult, right? And then it means more health problems later in life when they're in the prime of their life, in the 30s and 40s. Data also shows that an obese child who has obese parents are also most likely to be obese in adulthood. So the time is to prevent them from getting to that stage in the first place and to work to get the weight down the family, right. You know, to be a healthy family together.
1: Music from Bruno Mars, I Just Might, going out to, of course, Ali Bear from Mama Bear.

such a good song to listen to, and that was Miley Cyrus with Younger You. And that brings us to exactly 20 minutes after 12 on your Friday, the 8th of May 2026. Time right now for Fun Fact Friday. So at the start of the show today, I've actually posted this in our IG story.

Are we asking you, what do moths have on their wings? And I've gave you a couple of options as well. Is it fur? Is it scales, powder, or feathers? Correct answer is the second option, scales. Yep, moths, they have scales on their wings. So moth wings are covered in thousands of tiny overlapping scales made of chitin, which appear as powdery dust when touched. Now, these scales are modified hairs that, you know, give wings their color, their patterns, and camouflage, while also providing insulation, aiding in waterproofing, and helping them escape from spider webs. So the structure of this, the scales are arranged like shingles on a roof. And the purpose is, of course, camouflage or defense. Patterns help them hide from predators. It's also for thermal regulation as well. Darker scales help absorb heat for flight and for them to escape. Scales detach easily, allowing moths to escape sticky spider webs. Now, the powdery residue on fingers after touching a moth is actually these shed scales. If a moth loses too many scales, the wings become transparent and the moth can lose the ability to regulate temperature or protect itself. So there you go, something there about the scales on a moth's wing. So more interesting facts about moths for you. There are over 160,000 species of moths worldwide. Moths belong to the order Lepidoptera, which also includes butterflies. Most of the moths are active at night and are attracted to artificial lights, a phenomenon known as positive phototaxis. So this behavior often leads them to congregate around porch lights or street lamps. Many moths have evolved intricate patterns and colors on their wings that allow them to blend into their surroundings, providing protection from predators. Some species mimic leaves, bark, or even bird droppings. And the last fun fact for you about moths today, they undergo a complete metamorphosis in their life cycle, which includes four stages: egg, larva, the caterpillar, pupa or cocoon, and adult. And this transformation allows for specialized stages focused on growth, development, as well as reproduction. So there you go. A couple of interesting facts about moths for you today for Fun Fact Friday. Hopefully, you and I learn something new together on the station that is simply your choice, Pilihan FM.

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Bismillahirrahmanirrahim. Alhamdulillahi rabbil alamin. Wassalatu wassalamu ala ashrafil anbiya wal mursalin wa ala alihi wa sahbihi ajma'in. Welcome a glimpse of Islam. We all know that faith requires effort to wake up for prayer, to fast, to give, to forgive. Each takes strength and discipline. But Islam teaches that while effort is blessed, excess is not. When we push ourselves beyond what Allah has asked, we risk turning mercy into hardship. The Prophet ﷺ reminded us again and again, religion is not meant to crush us, but to carry us. He said, "Beware of exaggeration in religion, for those before you were destroyed because of exaggeration." Reported in Sunan An-Nasa'i. This warning is not against enthusiasm. It is against imbalance. The Prophet ﷺ knew the hearts of people. He saw how easily sincerity could turn into self-imposed hardship. Some companions once tried to imitate his worship in a way that went beyond his example. One said, "I will pray all night without sleeping." Another said, "I will fast every day and never break my fast." A third said, "I will never marry woman." When the Prophet ﷺ heard this, he gathered them and said, "By Allah, I am the one who fears Allah the most among you, yet I fast and break my fast. I pray and I sleep and I marry woman. Whoever turns away from my sunnah is not for me." Reported in Sahih al-Bukhari. Dear listeners, this is one of the most important lessons in our faith, that true piety is not about doing more than the Prophet ﷺ, but about following him exactly. He balanced his devotion beautifully between the rights of Allah, the rights of people, and the rights of the self. When worship becomes so heavy that it makes the heart tired or causes us to neglect others, that is not righteousness. The Prophet ﷺ said, "Do what you can, for Allah does not tire until you get tired." Reported in Sahih al-Bukhari. It means worship in a way that you can sustain with joy and sincerity. Allah loves consistency, not excess. Dear listeners, we sometimes meet people who begin their spiritual journey with great passion. They pray long hours, fast often, and give beyond their means. But soon, they feel drained and their hearts become restless. The Prophet ﷺ understood this human pattern. He said, "The religion is strong, so go through it gently." Reported in Musnad Ahmad. Meaning, approach your faith with steadiness, like a traveler who knows the distance of his journey. If you rush, you may not last. Our scholars explain that when the Prophet ﷺ said, "Whoever turns away from my sunnah is not of me," it was not to reject them, but to protect them from burnout and despair. The sunnah is the middle path. It keeps the heart alive without breaking the body. It is the path of mercy, because Allah does not want hardship for His servants. In the Quran, He says, "Allah intends for you ease and does not intend for you hardship." Dear listeners, Islam is a faith that nurtures us. It does not call us to exhaustion, but to devotion with wisdom. When you feel inspired, do whatever you can. But when you feel weary, tired, remember that rest is also part of worship. For a rested heart prays better. The Prophet ﷺ said, "This religion is easy." He did not say it to lower our ambition, but to guide our hearts towards endurance. So let us be among those who follow the gentle sunnah, who worship with balance, give with moderation, and walk towards Allah with peace in every step of our way. May Allah subhanahu wa ta'ala protect us from excess, guide our hearts to steady devotion, and make our faith a source of calm, not burden. Ameen, ameen, ya Rabbal Alameen.

According to another hadith, Prophet Muhammad SAW passed by a pile of food in the market. He put his hand inside it and felt dampness, although the surface was dry. The Prophet said, "O owner of the food, what is this?" The man said, "It was damaged by rain, O Messenger of Allah." The Prophet made the blessings of Allah be upon him, then said, "Why did you not put the rain-damaged food on top so that people could see it? Whoever cheats us is not one of us." From Sahih Muslim.

The prophet, peace be upon him, said, "If it had not been too great a burden on my people, I would have bidden them to use the miswak at every prayers." Related by Imam al-Bukhari and Muslim from Abu Hurairah.

0: You just heard the azan or the call for Sambayang Fardu Jum'at or the Friday prayer. The Prophet, peace be upon him, said, "The key of prayer is purification, that is wudu, and the takbir makes it haram, that is, it is entered by takbir, and the taslim makes it halal, that is, it is exited by taslim." Recorded by Abu Dawud, At-Tirmidhi, Al-Hakim.
1: And now for a daily guide, here the rest of the prayer times for today, Friday, the 8th of May, 2026, corresponding to 20th of Zulqa'dah, 1447 Hijra. Asar or the afternoon prayer is at 3:37 p.m. Maghrib or the dusk prayer at 6:26 p.m. Ishaq or the evening prayer at 7:39 p.m. And Subuh or the dawn prayer tomorrow is at 4:46 a.m. Prayer times are based on the Brunei Mora and Tembrong districts. If you want the Tutong district, add one moment.

Bismillahirrahmanirrahim. Assalamu alaikum wa rahmatullahi wa barakatuh. Good afternoon, I'm Nurhaf Zanbakar with the main news bulletin from Radio Television Brunei.

First headlines. His Majesty the Sultan and Yang di Pertuan of Brunei Darussalam in Atita stresses that it is important for Brunei Darussalam and Vietnam to continue working together to support one another. His Majesty in Atita encourages the optimization of reconfigured economic corridors to attract investments in food and energy. Nari News in full. His Majesty Sultan Haji Hassan Al-Bolkiah Mu'izzaddin Wa Daulah Ibni Almarhum Sultan Haji Umar Ali Saifuddin, Sa'adul Khairi Wa'din Sultan and Yang di-Pertuan Brunei Darussalam yesterday afternoon attended a bilateral meeting with His Excellency Lee Min Hong, Prime Minister of the Socialist Republic of Vietnam. Accompanying His Majesty was His Royal Highness Prince Abdul Matin. During the bilateral meeting, His Majesty in Atita conveyed warmest congratulations to His Excellency on his appointment as the Prime Minister and looked forward to strengthening the friendship and goodwill between the two countries, which continue to share excellent cooperation in trade, energy and people-to-people linkages. His Majesty recalled the state visit to Vietnam last year as well as the productive discussions with His Excellency Tô Lâm, President of Vietnam, when he was General Secretary of the Communist Party in advancing the comprehensive partnership. His Majesty stated that it is important for both sides to continue working together to support one another and safeguarding the security and prosperity of the two countries. His Majesty welcomed Vietnam's interest as a key energy partner in further strengthening cooperation in the oil and gas sector. His Majesty also looked forward to more business-to-business linkages in the agri-food industry towards achieving the new trade target of $1 billion

0: by 2030. Regionally, His Majesty reaffirmed Brunei Darussalam's commitment to work closely with ASEAN member states in upholding an open, inclusive, and rules-based multilateral system. Brunei Darussalam will also continue to support Myanmar in implementing the five-point consensus, which is Myanmar-led and Myanmar-owned. Finally, His Majesty extended an invitation for His Excellency to visit Brunei Darussalam and express full support for Vietnam's APEC chairmanship in 2027. His Majesty the Sultan and Yang di-Pertuan of Brunei Darussalam yesterday afternoon attended the special BIM Iaga Summit held at Shangri-La Mactan Resort Cebu. Accompanying His Majesty was His Royal Highness Prince Abdul Matin. At the special summit, His Majesty delivered a tita highlighting the current global uncertainties affecting energy markets, supply chains, and food systems. BIM Iaga has strong potential given its rich natural resources and agricultural capacity to contribute to regional stability and food security. Therefore, His Majesty stressed the need to deepen cooperation and enhance regional integration in food, energy, connectivity, and logistics. His Majesty underscored energy cooperation as a priority, including efforts to upgrade and interconnect power grids in rural and remote areas. It is also important to narrow the digital divide through expanded broadband connectivity to improve market access, increase efficiency, and drive innovation in rural economies. In this regard, His Majesty will encourage the optimization of reconfigured economic corridors to attract investments in food and energy and strengthen BIM Iaga's role as a reliable source of essential goods and services. In ending the tita, His Majesty reaffirmed support for BIM Iaga Vision 2035 as a framework for resilient, inclusive, and sustainable growth, as well as emphasize the importance of establishing a fully operational secretariat to ensure effective coordination and timely implementation of commitments. At the end of the special summit, the joint statement of the special Brunei Darussalam Indonesia, Malaysia, Philippines, East ASEAN Growth Area BIM Iaga Summit 2026 was adopted. His Majesty the Sultan and Yang di-Pertuan of Brunei Darussalam last night attended a dinner hosted by His Excellency Ferdinand R. Marcos Jr., President of the Republic of the Philippines and spouse, First Lady Luis Araneta Marcos, which was held at Kauri Cove, Shangri-La Mactan Resort, Cebu. Accompanying His Majesty was His Royal Highness Prince Abdul Matin. Upon arrival, His Majesty was welcomed by His Excellency the President of the Philippines and spouse. Also present were other ASEAN leaders who are in Cebu to attend the 48th ASEAN Summit today.
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0: Two new houses under Tuduh Project were handed over to the respective owners in Kampung Selangan and Kampung Nagalang Ering, Temburong District. The project is part of Bank Islam Brunei Darussalam Berhad, BIBD's ongoing efforts to help families in need and strengthen community well-being through sustainable social development. The handover was officiated by Yang Berhormat Datuk Seri Setia Awang Haji Ahmadin bin Haji Abdul Rahman, the Minister of Home Affairs as Chairman of BIBD. Apart from providing a more comfortable and safer housing for recipients, the project also aims to improve the quality of life and strengthen the socio-economic resilience of families in need. Also present was Yang Berhormat Awang Haji Sulaiman bin Haji Nasir, member of the Legislative Council. The fourth and final Hajj flight carrying Brunei Darussalam's intending Hajj pilgrims has safely arrived in Madinah Al Munawwarah. The flight carrying 240 intending Hajj pilgrims landed at Prince Mohammed bin Abdul Aziz International Airport at approximately 4:59 in the afternoon Madinah time. On arrival, they were welcomed by His Excellency Awang Haji Harun bin Haji Junin, Ambassador Extraordinary and Plenipotentiary of Brunei Darussalam to Riyadh, Saudi Arabia. Also present was Awang Haji Farhan bin Pihin Orang Kaya Putra Maharaja, Datuk Paduka Haji Abdul Ghani, Acting Consul General of Brunei Darussalam in Jeddah. The final flight carried 27 intending Hajj pilgrims under Balureh Travel and 213 under Darussalam Services, Sendirian Berhad. To ensure all the needs and comfort of the country's intending Hajj pilgrims are always taken care of, His Excellency Awang Haji Harun bin Haji Junin, Ambassador Extraordinary and Plenipotentiary

country of Brunei Darussalam to Riyadh, Saudi Arabia visited the hotels where intending Hajj pilgrims are staying. Also joining the visit was Awang Haji Farhan bin Bihin Orang Kaya Putra Maharaja, Datuk Paduka Haji Abdul Ghani, Acting Consul General of Brunei Darussalam in Jeddah. For this year's Hajj season, there are 7 hotels around Medina accommodating the country's Hajj pilgrims. Brunei Darussalam sustains its efforts in pursuing pro-growth policies while strengthening prioritizing fiscal sustainability that will collectively support economic resilience and intergenerational equity in monitoring the impacts of these global development to domestic economy. The Acting Permanent Secretary for Fiscal One at the Ministry of Finance and Economy stated this while attending the ASEAN Plus 3 Finance Ministers and Central Bank Governors Meeting. The meeting was attended by Awang Haji Asrul Adrain bin Bihin Orang Kaya Setia Pahlawan Datuk Seri Setia Dr. Haji Ahmad at Samarkand, Uzbekistan. Apart from discussing the global and regional financial and economic developments, the annual meeting also focused on progressing ASEAN Plus 3 financial cooperation, such as the Chiang Mai Initiative Multilateralization. The Acting Permanent Secretary for Fiscal One at the Ministry of Finance and Economy also attended the 59th ASEAN Development Bank Board of Governors annual meeting under the theme Crossroads of Progress, Advancing the Region's Connected Future. Key discussions at the annual meeting focus on connectivity, digital innovation, and finance as the region strives for resilient and sustainable growth. During the business session of the Asian Development Bank Board of Governors annual meeting, discussions were centered around ways to advance practical solutions to regional connectivity, digital innovation, and development finance. The success of a family is not limited to material achievements alone, but also includes happiness, harmony, morals, and spiritual well-being. This was among the highlight of a Tazkirah Subuh, or Dawn Talk, during the Masjid Kumakmur Negara Berkat program. It took place early today at the Omar Ali Saifuddin Mosque in the capital. The Dawn Talk, titled Nilai-Nilai Teras Kekeluargaan Brunei Satu Harapan, was delivered by Awang Abdul Mu'in bin Haril, Religious Office of Family Advisory Services Division, Sharia Affairs Department. The program, among others, aimed to encourage Muslims in the country to glorify the mosques by practicing the mass, daily prayers, knowledge sharing, and carrying out religious activities.

Moving on to regional news, ASEAN foreign ministers have agreed to deepen cooperation with external partners, particularly Gulf states, to bolster regional energy security and reinforce the global rules-based order amid rising geopolitical tensions. The discussions took place during the 48th ASEAN Summit and related meetings in Cebu, the Philippines. The ASEAN ministerial meeting brings together 11 foreign ministers to address pressing regional issues, including the ongoing Middle East conflict and its impact on energy supplies. Following the session, a high-level source said member states recognized the need to expand engagement when external partners, especially the Gulf Cooperation Council, GCC, to safeguard energy security. Moving on to international news, the U.S. and Iran exchanged fire in the most serious test yet of their month-long ceasefire, but Iran said the situation returned to normal while the Americans said they did not want to escalate. Iran's military said the U.S. targeted two ships entering the Strait of Hormuz and carried out strikes on Iranian territory. The U.S. military said it fired in response to Iranian attacks. Trump told an ABC reporter that the ceasefire was still in effect and sought to downplay the exchange. Iranian state media said after the strikes that the situation was back to normal. The World Health Organization, WHO, said that a deadly hantavirus outbreak on a cruise ship in the Atlantic did not mark the beginning of a COVID-like crisis. The WHO warned, however, that more hantavirus cases could emerge, but it expected the outbreak to be limited if precautions were taken. The fate of the MV Hondius sparked international alarm after three people traveling on it died. Meanwhile, Malaysian police have crippled two international drug trafficking syndicates following three raids at Kuala Lumpur International Airport, KLIA, and Kota Warisan, Sepang, seizing cannabis butts worth over 12 million Malaysian ringgit. Seven foreign suspects, aged between 18 and 27, were arrested during the operations. The suspects

0: acts involve 6 men and 1 woman. Three national athletes will be representing Brunei Darussalam at the Malacca Athletics Competition 2026 in Malaysia. They are Muhammad Nur Irfan bin Muhammad Arafah, Muhammad Arif Daniel bin Eddie Nur Isham, and Kashful Ashmawi bin Haji Karul Arifin and coach Yunus Amuta. The athletes will be competing in the 1,500-meter and 800-meter events. The competition is part of their official preparation towards the Southeast Asian Games 2027. Aston Villa reached their first European final for 44 years in memorable style with a 4-0 demolition of Nottingham Forest in the Europa League semi-finals early today. They advanced 4-1 on aggregate from the All-English showdown, setting up a final clash against German club Freiburg in Istanbul on the 20th of May. Lucas Kribler scored in each half as Freiburg beat Braga 3-1 at home to win 4-3 on aggregate and to qualify for the Europa League final. To end the bulletin headlines once again. His Majesty the Sultan and Yang di-Pertuan of Brunei Darussalam in Atita stresses that it is important for Brunei Darussalam and Vietnam to continue working together to support one another. His Majesty in Atita encourages the optimization of reconfigured economic corridors to attract investments in food and energy. You've just heard the main news bulletin from Radio Brunei, edited by Nur Hafiza Muhammad Jinan of RTB's News Centre. Assalamualaikum warahmatullahi wabarakatuh.
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15 minutes after 1 p.m. on your Friday, 8th of May 2026. Good afternoon. Welcome back to the show. Hour number three, the final hour of 112 Friday's edition with yours truly, Marilyn.

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Approaching 19 minutes after 1 p.m. on your Friday today, 8th of May 2026, and as usual, we look at local happenings. So there's a blood donation campaign happening tomorrow on Saturday, the 9th of May, a Brunei Fire and Rescue Headquarters Multipurpose Hall on Jalan Landasan Lama. It will start at 9 and will go on till 11 in the morning, and again from 1:30 till 3 in the afternoon. So that's happening tomorrow on Saturday, 9th of May 2026, a blood donation campaign at the Fire and Rescue Headquarters Multipurpose Hall on Jalan Landasan Lama from 9 a.m. to 11 a.m. and again from 1:30 p.m. to 3 in the afternoon. For road users out there, there's a temporary half-lane closures conducted during that's along Jalan Ripas, Bandar Seri Begawan bound, Sultan Haji Hasnau Bolkiah Highway, Brunei International Airport bound, Jalan Datuk Basir bound for Jalan Kumbang Pasang and Jalan Perdana Menteri. The closures will take place daily until Tuesday, 14th of July, between 8 in the morning and 2 in the afternoon, depending on weather conditions. And this is to make way for tree pruning and cutting works. Also, there's currently a temporary half-lane closure at the J98 traffic light junction of Rimba Highway, Jalan Rakyat Jati Rimba, Simpang 113, and the Simpang to Raja Isteri Pengiran Anak Saleha Mosque in Rimba. And this will go on till tomorrow, Saturday, 9th of May. The closure, which will be conducted daily between 10 at night and 4 the following morning, depending on weather conditions, is to make way for loop sensor cutting works. So road users, you're advised to take extra caution as well as to comply with the traffic signs and to keep within the speed limit. So there you go, some local happenings right here on the final hour of the show, 112 Friday's edition with yours truly, Marilyn. Back to the music with this one here from Marshmello together with Jonas Brothers. It's called Leave Before You Love Me.

terms of stroke, you need to seek medical help. So there, a lot has changed in terms of treatment for stroke in the past 5-10 years. So now we can actually give something to actually make sure that the blood flows again. So a stroke, let's say, is caused by a blockage of your blood vessel. So it's akin to a pipe, okay, a water pipe. When you get a blockage, what you would do if you have a plumber is you would try and open that up to get the water flowing. So in terms of ischemic strokes, the type of strokes where the blood vessel is blocked, we actually have treatment that can do the same. So we actually give medication that can break up that blood clot that is causing the blockage, and so blood can flow again. Unfortunately, it is very time sensitive. So we can only give it up to 4.5 hours after stroke onset. So quite a lot of stroke patients, they'll be like, oh, I've got a little bit of numbness, let me just wait, I'm sure it'll go off. And so what happens is they end up just pushing it back. So by the time they come to the hospital, we cannot give that medication anymore. If the criteria is met, we can actually give a medication called thrombolysis, which is breaking up that blood clot so that the blood can flow. But you need to call the emergency services. So stroke is actually one of the things that you can call the ambulance for to bring you straight to RIPAS because it's so time sensitive. Now, these stroke symptoms can happen very, very suddenly. So that's why we came up with the acronym BFAST. Okay, so BFAST is helps the public understand when they're supposed to go to the hospital. What it stands for is B is for balance. So if you're experiencing any difficulties with balance when standing or walking, E is for eyes or vision, so any sort of blurring of vision or double vision or loss of vision. F is for face, any sort of weakness or numbness on one side of the face. Arms is weakness on one arm when outstretched in front of you, as well as numbness on one arm. This can happen to the leg as well. S is for speech, any sort of slurred speech or incomprehensible speech. And time, just a reminder so that you can immediately call the emergency services or the ambulance at 991.

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5: 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Time right now for Friday Feels with me, Marilyn. Today's topic is all about unexpected kindness. Sometimes people may look completely fine on the outside, still smiling, still going to work, still carrying on with life, but deep down, they may be fighting battles we know nothing about. And that is why even the smallest act of kindness can mean so much. A simple, how are you doing? A message, you know, checking in on someone, a kind word, an offer to help, or even just being patient and understanding. What feels small to us may actually mean the world to somebody else. The beautiful thing about unexpected kindness is that it often comes during moments when people need it the most. It reminds them that they are not alone and that there are still good people around. Life is already hard enough sometimes, so let's try to be a little gentler with each other. Be careful with your words, be patient, and if you can, help someone, even in a small way will do. Because kindness has a way of reaching

0: people's hearts in ways we may never fully realize. And maybe today, you can be somebody else's unexpected blessing. Leaving you with a quote to think about. Kindness costs nothing but can mean everything. That's of course Friday Feels for you today, right here on Pilihan FM. It's all about unexpected kindness. And here's wishing you a beautiful Friday ahead from me, Marilyn. Thank you so much for tuning in. This is Radio Brunei's Pilihan FM. And of course, I'll be keeping you company all the way till 2 p.m. today. 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

Beautiful song from another level from the heart, right here on Pillion FM. A quick look at what's happening on the station for the rest of the day, Friday, 8th of May, 2026. 112 Friday's edition with me, Marilyn, will come to an end at 2 to make way for the business and economy news. Right after that, Pilihan Godis of Kevin Today all the way till 4, with lots of good songs from the yesteryears, from the 50s all the way till the 90s. 47 programmes in Mandarin, 78 programmes in Gurkali, and tonight, Abdullah for Nightscope from 8pm to 10:30pm. Those are the programmes in store for you for your listening pleasure for the rest of today. From us, the crew of Pilihan FM, happy listening, and make sure you stay tuned.

Also looking at the forecast details for today as well, Friday 8th of May, it's partly cloudy with some occasional crossing of showers or thunder showers. Temperatures today ranging between 25 and 32 degrees Celsius. More updates, get it from the official website www.met.gov.bn or you can download the free official app Brunei WX. And leaving you with a quote to think about, sometimes the smallest act of kindness is all somebody needs to keep going. I leave you to ponder on that. Thank you so much for your company today, right here on Friday's edition of 112. And I'll be back on the airwaves on a Sunday from 11 a.m. to 2 p.m. for the first part of weekend 959. So until then, enjoy the rest of your Friday. Be good, stay safe, and keep it here to Bilihan FM.

0: Bismillahirrahmanirrahim. Assalamu alaikum warahmatullahi wabarakatuh. Good afternoon from the Jubilee Dua Studio Radio Brunei. I'm Nur Hafzan Bakar with the business and economy news. Stocks sank and oil prices jumped as U.S.-Iran clashes in the Strait of Hormuz jolted hopes for a deal to end the war and reopen the crucial waterway. Markets across the world have enjoyed a strong run this week on growing optimism that the 10-week conflict, which has sent oil prices soaring, will be concluded soon. Oil prices, which fell around 10% over the past 3 days, rose more than 1% today, and equity markets retreated at the end of a week that saw a strong rally across Asia, helped by a surge in tech firms linked to artificial intelligence, AI. Seoul was off more than 1% after hitting multiple records this week, while Tokyo, Hong Kong, Sydney, Shanghai, Singapore, Wellington, Taipei, and Manila, Jakarta were also down. An oil tanker that passed through the Strait of Hormuz arrived in South Korea today, the first such vessel to reach the Asian nation by that route since Iran declared the critical waterway closed. The arrival of the Malta-flagged Odessa, carrying 1 million barrels of crude oil, will likely ease Seoul's concerns over energy security as the war in the Middle East drags on. Its arrival is expected to help stabilize supply, securing crude equivalent to nearly half of South Korea's daily oil consumption. Its cargo will undergo refining before being supplied to the market as petroleum products, including gasoline and diesel. Japan has spent around 10 trillion yen since last week propping up the yen. The market interventions reportedly began on 30th of April when the Japanese currency weakened to near 160 yen per dollar, the lowest in almost 2 years. Since then, there have been several spikes in the unit, sparking speculation of further moves by the authorities, and on Friday it was trading close to 157. AirAsia co-founder Tony Fernandez is preparing to launch a new airline, betting on high oil price volatility. The new airline could be announced within the next couple of months, the report said, adding that the carrier group is moving some planes for the venture. Malaysian budget carrier AirAsia is preparing to sell as much as $600 million in bonds and is in talks with Malaysian banks for a refinancing loan that would bring down interest costs. That's the business and economy news from Radio Brunei, edited by Hafiza Jinan of RTB's News Center. Assalamualaikum warahmatullahi wabarakatuh.
1: Thank you very much, Nur Hafzan, for the business and economy news. You have a great rest of your Friday ahead. The next English news bulletin can be heard tonight at 9 p.m.

0: Those old melodies still sound so good as they melt the years away. They can make you smile. They can make you cry. They can even bring back memories. 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
1: That's right, it's your Friday Goldies with me, Kevin. What is up, guys? It is the 8th of May, 2026, corresponding to the 20th of Zulkaida, 1447 Hijriah. Now, of course, we have a great show packed with lots of tracks from the yesteryears to keep you company on this hot and sunny Friday afternoon. When we come back, we'll be giving you details on how you can get in touch with us here in the studio. Kicking off the show, we have something from Dolly Parton with this track called Silver Threads and Golden Needles.

Silver Threads and Golden Needles there from the one and only Dolly Parton. Now, if you want to get in touch with us here in the studio, you may do so via our WhatsApp line. That's at 8296959. Once again, 8296959. You may also reach us on Instagram. Just look us up at BillyhanFM. That's our user handle. And you can send us a direct message there as well. Continuing on with tracks from the yesteryears, we have something from Leslie Gore up next. It's My Party. When we come back at 2:10 p.m. it'll be time for our daily segment called Fact of the Day.

0: It's My Party There from Leslie Gore, classic track. Coming up next, we have something which is our daily segment. It's called Fact of the Day. Today, we'll be giving you some facts about the largest meteorite in the world.
1: Fact of the Day.
2: The largest meteorite in the world. The largest meteorite in the world was discovered by a farmer named Jacobus Brits in Hoba West in 1920. The meteorite was not moved because it weighs more than 60 tons. According to research by The Amusing Planet, the meteorite measures about 2.6 meters and is still in good condition without many cracks. It's known not only as the largest meteorite, but also as the largest natural iron mass found on Earth. In 1955, the Hoba meteorite was declared a National Monument of Namibia. Since 1987, the site has been open to the public and has become a popular tourist attraction.
3: That's Fact of the Day, sourced from Juara Pelajar magazine, published by the Language and Literature Bureau of Brunei Darussalam and prepared for broadcast by Fakhri Jamil.
0: Some facts of the day today regarding the largest meteorite in the world. It's me, Kevin, your company on this Friday Goldies. We'll be right back with a track from the 90s from Garbage, Only Happy When It Rains.
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0: That's right, simply your choice here on Pilihan FM. Coming up next, we have our segment called Stats Cafe. Let's have a listen. We'll be right back right after this.
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5: Assalamu alaikum wa rahmatullahi wa barakatuh. And welcome to Stats Cafe. My name is Nur Atika binti Haji Jumar, Assistant Statistic Officer from the Department of Statistics, DPES. Today, we would like to talk about the labor force statistics and why they are so important for understanding Brunei's workforce and economy. Have you ever thought about the people who keep Brunei moving every single day? From teachers in schools and nurses in hospitals to shopkeepers, construction workers, office staff, and bank employees, our workforce truly is the backbone of the nation. Labor force statistics give us a clear snapshot of everyone who is employed, looking for work, or temporarily between jobs. This includes both full-time and part-time workers across all sectors. By examining these numbers, we can spot trends in employment, identify skills gaps, and see which industries are growing or facing challenges. Take banks and financial institutions for examples. They rely on a skilled workforce to deliver services such as loans, investment advice, and digital banking solutions. Labor force statistics help policymakers and businesses identify the skills needed and ensure that the right training programs and opportunities are in place to support these sectors. Beyond this, the statistics also measure unemployment rates, labor force participation rates, and underemployment, providing a clearer picture of how effectively the workforce is being utilized. By analyzing these indicators, the government can design effective policies, support job creation, and promote sustainable economic growth. In short, labor force statistics don't just tell us how many people are working, they provide insight into the health of the economy, the productivity of our workforce, and the opportunities available for everyone in Brunei. We gather this information once a year through the Labor Force Survey. This helps us understand how people work, the types of skills they have, and where support or training might be needed, so that everyone has a fair chance to grow and succeed. And just to assure everyone, all the information you share in the Labor Force Survey is fully protected under the Statistics Act, Chapter 81. Your household data is strictly confidential and is used only for statistical purposes. Your privacy is always our top priority. This is why your participation in the Labor Force Survey matters. Labor Force statistics are more than just numbers.

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1: That's our segment there, Stats Cafe. It's episode 6 today, discussing the numbers behind our workforce. Coming up next, on our Friday Goldies, we have a track from Janet Jackson out of the 80s. This next one's called Black Cat.

0: So you need to make sure your blood pressure is very well controlled. If you have diabetes, you must make sure your diabetes is very well controlled. Same with your cholesterol. If you smoke, you know, you should stop. Because when you stop, your risk goes down immediately. Mm-hmm. And by the time, you've quit smoking for 5 years, your risk is the same as someone who has not smoked. I mean, there are other things as well, but these are like the main things that you can do something about.
1: That's, of course, some health advice for you guys out there. If you happen to just be tuning in, it is me, Kevin, who's your company on this Friday Goldies all the way till 4 p.m. this afternoon. More great tracks from the yesteryears coming your way. We've queued up something from Frankie Valli up next. My Eyes Adored You.

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0: 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Now, coming up next, we have one of the all-time great rock bands. It's Queen with this track from 1979, voted by Top Gear UK as one of the best driving songs ever. This is called Don't Stop Me Now.

0: Child Development Center is a department under Repulse Hospital. 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Play is the work of children, and we know that play influences a child's mental, emotional, and physical health. Play builds imagination and creativity. It fosters cognitive growth. 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It encourages independence, and it promotes physical fitness. Basically, play is good for all aspects of a child's learning and development, and there is really no right or wrong way to play. 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
3: Thank you so much for keeping it here with me, Kevin, for your Friday Goldies. Now, when we come back later on at about 2:45 p.m., we'll be having the weather outlook for the rest of your Friday, the 8th of May, 2026. Coming up next, we have an epic 80s track straight out of 1985 from Starship, We Built This City.

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1: That's right, Simply Your Choice here with me, Kevin, on your Friday Goldies. Now we have a quick weather outlook for the rest of your Friday, the 8th of May, 2026. We can expect conditions to be partly cloudy with some occasional crossings of showers or thundershowers. Winds will be from the northwest direction at 10 to 25 kilometers this afternoon and from the southwest direction at 5 to 10 kilometers per hour at night. The temperature ranges for a low of 25 degrees Celsius and a high of 32 degrees Celsius. So there you have it. That's the weather outlook for the rest of your Friday, the 8th of May, 2026. Coming up next, we have this one coming out of the soundtrack of Beetlejuice. It's Harry Belafonte, Deo.

with me, Kevin. We are now coming up to the end of the first hour of the show. Don't worry, we have a whole nother hour of great tracks from the Yes Ears to keep you company for the rest of this Friday Goldies. Now, if you're like me and grew up primarily in the 90s, this next name is no stranger to you. It's Mariah Carey with this track, Dream Lover.

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1: Welcome back, everyone, to what is now the second hour of your Friday Goldies with me, Kevin. It is the 8th of May, 2026, corresponding to the 20th of Zulkaidah, 1447 Hijriah. Now, of course, a gentle reminder to all our Muslim friends and listeners that the time to perform the Azan Asar this afternoon will be at 3:37 p.m. Queued up next to kick off this brand spanking new hour, we have a track from Rosemary Clooney, who is the auntie of actor George Clooney. This is a track called Hey Mambo, Mambo Italiano.

What is family? Families are beginnings, chapters of our lives. They are loyally constant, bound by time and by experience, by bonds, sustained by faith. Families are who we are, through joy and challenges, strengthened through respect. Among our old and young, families are connections. Families are our home.

That's right. You're still tuned in to me, Kevin, on this Friday edition of Goldies, all the way till 4 p.m. this afternoon. Coming up next, we're moving into the disco era with a track from the Bee Gees. This is a slow one called How Deep Is Your Love?

That's right, simply your choice here on Pilihan FM. Still with me, Kevin. Already 3:15 p.m. on the clock. Once again, a gentle reminder to all our Muslim friends and listeners that the time to perform the Azan Asar this afternoon will be at 3:37 p.m. We have a track from Wilson Phillips up next. Hold on.

Herman's Hermits there with My Sentimental Friend. We are going to be slowing things down to make way for the Azan Asar, which will be at 3:37 p.m. Up next, something from Atlantic Star, Always.

0: cheating and deception are despicable characteristics that are beneath a decent person. Intentionally distorting the truth in order to mislead others contradicts the values of honesty, which requires an attitude of sincerity, straightforwardness, and fairness that leaves no room for cheating, lying, trickery, or deceit. There are many texts from the Quran and the Sunnah conveying the meaning that cheating, whether the target be Muslims or non-Muslims, is forbidden. Prophet Muhammad ﷺ said, "Whoever bears arms against us is not one of us, and whoever cheats us is not one of us." Sahih Muslim.
1: Dua or supplication for the safety and well-being of His Majesty the Sultan and Yang di-Pertuan of Brunei Darussalam.
2: Bismillahirrahmanirrahim.

prophet, peace be upon him, said, "If it had not been too great a burden on my people, I would have bidden them to use the miswak at every prayers." Related by Imam al-Bukhari and Muslim from Abu Hurairah.

0: 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Dear Muslim listeners, shortly, the azan, or the call for asar, or the afternoon prayer.
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0: You've just heard the azan, or the call for asar, or the afternoon prayer. The Prophet, peace be upon him, said, "The key of prayer is purification, that is wudu, and the takbir makes it haram, that is, it is entered by takbir, and the taslim makes it halal, that is, it is exited by taslim." Recorded by Abu Dawud, At-Tirmidhi, Al-Hakim.
1: And now for your guide, here are the rest of the prayer times for today. Maghrib will be at 6:26 p.m., Ishaq will be at 7:39 p.m., and Subuh tomorrow morning will be at 4:46 a.m. Prayer times are based on the Brunei Morah and Semborong districts. If you're in the Tutong district, add 1 minute, while for those in the Black district, add 3 more minutes.

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5: Simply your choice.
6: So the relationship between overall health and mental health is deeper than many people realize. One major way oral health impacts mental well-being is through self-esteem and confidence. Visible dental issues like stained, missing, or decayed teeth, especially on the front teeth, can make people self-conscious about their appearance. People with bad breath or halitosis may feel embarrassed and avoid social interactions. In some cases, individuals avoid smiling, speaking, or socializing, leading to loneliness, social anxiety, emotional distress, and even depression.
7: That's, of course, some info for you guys out there. Now, apologies for missing out this message, which came in earlier on in the show. It's from Mr. Kitty Katz, who's requesting a track from the Carpenters, Yesterday Once More. Of course, a message going out to all Pilihan listeners to stay hydrated, use sunscreen, because the weather outside has been very hot. So, Mr. Kitty Katz, this one's for you. Have a great Friday ahead, and I'll be saying my goodbyes real soon. Here's your requested track from the Carpenters, Yesterday Once More. When I-

Yesterday, once more there from the Carpenters, a nice track from 1973, going out to Mr. Kitty Cat, who requested that earlier on in the show. It is now time for me to say my goodbyes and make my way on out of the studio. Once again, this is Kevin signing off. Be good, Brunei, and I'll see you guys real soon. Up next, I've queued up an epic track from 1976. It's by the Eagles. This is that classic track called Hotel California. Be good and be safe, Brunei.

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0: doa or supplication for the safety and well-being of His Majesty the Sultan and Yang di-Pertuan of Brunei Darussalam.
1: Bismillahirrahmanirrahim.

The Prophet, peace be upon him, said, "What lies between a perfect man and the unbeliever is a renouncing of prayer," related by Imam Ahmad and Imam Muslim from Jabir ibn Abdul Awwal.

You just heard the azan, or the call for Isha, or the evening prayer. The Prophet, peace be upon him, said, "The prayer in congregation is 27 times better than the prayer offered by a person alone." Related by Imam al-Bukhari and Muslim, according to Ibn Umar.

Good evening, Brunei, and welcome to Friday's edition of Nightscope right here on Pilihan FM with me, Abdullah. It's Friday the 8th of May, corresponding to the 21st of Zulqaida 1447 Hijra. Now, in just a bit, I'll be sharing with you tonight's show breakdown, but let's just start the hour with One Republic's Need Your Love.

0: Fact of the day.
1: The largest meteorite in the world. The largest meteorite in the world was discovered by a farmer named Jacobus Brits in Hoba West in 1920. The meteorite was not moved because it weighs more than 60 tons. According to research by The Amusing Planet, the meteorite measures about 2.6 meters and is still in good condition without many cracks. It's known not only as the largest meteorite, but also as the largest natural iron mass found on Earth. In 1955, the Hoba meteorite was declared a National Monument of Namibia. Since 1987, the site has been open to the public and has become a popular tourist attraction.
2: That's Fact of the Day, sourced from Juara Pelajar magazine, published by the Language and Literature Bureau of Brunei Darussalam and prepared for broadcast by Fakhri Jamil.
3: And sharing with you tonight's show breakdowns for the first hour from 8 to 9 and between our showcase of more of the recent hits, A Dose of Health will provide you on some tips on how to improve on certain aspects of your daily lifestyle, and Pearls of Friday will share the highlights of today's sermon and how you can apply them best. In the second hour later on, we'll take a look at what's new in the entertainment world, and in the final half an hour of the show, I'll prep you for the weekend ahead with the official weather forecast. The main news bulletin, as always, will be at 9 p.m. and the sports news will be at 10 p.m. I'll be bringing you today's weather updates in just a bit. I think there might be some showers, thunder showers that we're expecting, so stay tuned for that. Let's continue with our songs first. It's Tame Impala and Jenny with Dracula.

All right, sharing with you for today's weather updates. It's partly cloudy with showers or thundershowers expected over some areas. Winds from the northeast at 5 to 15 kilometers per hour and a temperature range between 25 degrees Celsius to a maximum of 33 we probably experienced earlier today. Over into Brunei waters, it's scattered showers, thundery at times, winds from the northeast at 10 to 30 kilometers per hour and a sea state of just slight at 0.3 to 0.6 meters. However, wind speeds of up to 40 kilometers per hour can be expected in or near showers or thundershowers. Now, we are expecting some temporary relief from excessive hot weather conditions we've been having for the past couple of weeks. So, we are expecting cloudier skies, possible rainy weather and stronger winds. But please, as a reminder, keep yourselves hydrated, avoid long exposures in the sun, wear light clothing and stay cool. Also, check the weather updates regularly. Easy enough. On Instagram, you can just type in brunei.weather for local weather updates. All right, now let's continue with our songs, and I'll be sharing with you some health tips for this evening. It's all about to do muscle imbalances, but here is Lana Del Rey with First Light.

All right, so I've recently just come back from a long, long period of just sitting down at work and hardly doing any workout or being active at all. So I'm pretty sure a lot of adults start having this routine. We get very, very comfortable, and we get tired also after a long day of work, and then we come home and we just rest and watch TV or have our meals. But sometimes we just need to break the rhythm when we find the right motivation, of course, and the right discipline to guide us. But sometimes when we start also, we forget to go all the way back to super basics because we think we've done it before. We can cut some corners here and there, take some shortcuts. But that always fires back, and we can create muscle imbalances when we work out, even when running, when doing simple cardio. You can do things wrongly and cause imbalances, right? So you don't need to be an athlete to develop muscle imbalances. Normal people like us, going back to working out or not being guided the right way, all of these can cause imbalances. So common daily habits like carrying a bag on the same shoulder, even that can cause imbalance. Sleeping on the same side, standing

standing with weight on one leg, or sitting with legs crossed can quietly create strength and tightness disparities across your body. So over time, what this means is chronic aches can develop, poor posture, increased injury risk as tight muscles pull while weak ones fail to support. However, the good news is that small, intentional adjustments can restore balance. Switch shoulders when carrying a bag. Use a backpack for better load distribution. Alternate your sleep side by placing a pillow behind your back to discourage rolling onto your preferred side. You can also retrain your standing posture with simple exercises like controlled sit-to-stands, ensuring both legs share the load evenly. Uncross your legs and use sticky notes or phone alerts as reminders to sit evenly. For people who drive a lot, you can adjust your seat to a 100 to 120 degree angle and plan regular stops to stand and stretch, protecting both your hips and spine. So these fixes rely on habit change and gentle strengthening. Stretch tight muscles, strengthen weak ones with bodyweight moves like bridges or clamshells, and be patient. Some improvements appear immediately, while others take weeks. Here's something you can do as a challenge for yourself. Pick one imbalanced habit to target for 7 days. If you always carry your bag on the right shoulder, commit to the left shoulder every time you board an elevator or bus, or back to your car. If you cross your right leg over left, switch to left over right, or sit uncrossed. Keep a simple tally on your phone, in your notes. Each successful swap earns you a point. And by the week's end, notice how wrong the old habits felt, and you've begun now to rewire your body's default settings. All right, I'll be sharing with you some Pulse of Friday in just a bit. Here is Snow Patrol with All.

All right, so today's Friday Khutbah or Sermon focused on honoring the firefighters and rescue personnel of Brunei, highlighting how their steadfastness and responsibility reflects profound spiritual values. The sermon explained that their role extends far beyond extinguishing fires

They save lives, educate the community on safety, investigate incidents, plan emergency responses, and prevent disasters. These frontline heroes, always ready for natural disasters, road accidents, and complex rescue operations, embody exceptional courage, patience, and sacrifice for the well-being of the nation. In recognizing their service, the sermon subtly reminds us that all professions can be acts of worship when performed with integrity, trustworthiness, and a sincere intention to protect and serve others. Therefore, the public is advised to emulate this spirit of responsibility and trustworthiness in our own daily roles, whether at work, at home, or in the community. True piety is demonstrated through steadfast commitment to our duties, looking beyond selfish interests, and prioritizing the safety and welfare of those around us. Even small acts of reliability and service done sincerely for God's pleasure elevate our character and strengthen society. All right, up next is Miley Cyrus with Younger You.

Simply your choice.

Now that's Bruno Mars going back to his roots with Risk It All. I'll be leaving you with the remaining songs for this hour. Catch the main news bulletin coming up at 9 p.m. And beyond that, we will have our glimpse of Islam with the next episode. Also, I'll be playing you some Korean songs and sharing with you some entertainment news. Here is Mabel Jackson-Jones and Galantis with Good Luck.

Bismillahirrahmanirrahim. Assalamu alaikum warahmatullahi wabarakatuh. A very good evening. I'm Hajjah Dewi Abdullah with the main news bulletin from Radio Television Brunei. First in the headlines, His Majesty the Sultan and Yang di-Pertuan of Brunei Darussalam in a Tita stresses the strengthening of emergency reserves and build stronger safety nets for ASEAN. His Majesty attends the opening ceremony of the 48th ASEAN Summit and related summit, plenary session of the 48th ASEAN Summit and retreat session of the 48th ASEAN Summit. His Majesty Sultan Haji Hassan Al-Bolkiah Mu'izzuddin Wad-Daulah Ibni Almarhum Sultan Haji Omar Ali Saifuddin Sa'adul Khairuddin Sultan and Yang di-Pertuan of Brunei Darussalam today attended the opening ceremony of the 48th ASEAN Summit, plenary session of the 48th ASEAN Summit and the retreat session of the 48th ASEAN Summit. Accompanying His Majesty the Sultan and Yang di-Pertuan of Brunei Darussalam was His Royal Highness Prince Abdul Mateen. The arrival of His Majesty at Maktan Expo Cebu was welcomed by His Excellency Ferdinand R. Marcos Jr., President of the Republic of Philippines and spouse, First Lady Luis Araneta Marcos. The opening ceremony of the 48th ASEAN Summit, which was also attended by other leaders of ASEAN, commenced with the ASEAN anthem, the ASEAN Way, followed by welcoming remarks from His Excellency the President of the Philippines as Chairman of ASEAN this year, in which His Excellency welcomed all leaders and delegates attending the 48th ASEAN Summit in Cebu City. His Majesty the Sultan and Yang di-Pertuan of Brunei Darussalam along with other ASEAN leaders then attended the plenary session

0: of the 48th ASEAN Summit, which focused discussions on regional energy security and resilience, food security and the safety of ASEAN nationals. During the session, His Majesty welcomed the Philippines' chairmanship theme, Navigating Our Future Together, which is fitting given the increasingly complex global environment ASEAN faces. Over the past two decades, ASEAN has faced many regional and international crises, including financial shocks, pandemics, and natural disasters, in which these experiences have demonstrated that ASEAN is strongest when it remains united, practical, and people-centered. Touching on the current crisis in the Gulf, His Majesty highlighted that this serves as a further reminder that ASEAN's challenges are closely interconnected, with volatile energy markets, higher prices, pressure on food production, rising logistics costs, and trade and investment uncertainty, all affecting the region's people directly. His Majesty also welcomed the adoption of the ASEAN Community Vision 2045 as a clear long-term compass towards a resilient, innovative, dynamic and people-centered ASEAN. To realize this vision, practical cooperation that strengthens resilience in areas of greatest importance is needed. On energy cooperation, His Majesty expressed support for ongoing efforts to implement the ASEAN Petroleum Security Agreement, expand the ASEAN power grid, and advance the Trans-ASEAN gas pipeline, and encourage the exploration of energy security arrangements with dialogue partners, drawing on lessons from successful regional mechanisms. Hence, ASEAN must address energy-food linkages to ensure food security, as rising fuel prices impact production, transport, fertilizers, and food costs across the region. In addition, the strengthening of emergency reserves such as ASEAN Plus 3 Emergency Rice Reserve, APTER, improving information sharing, boosting productivity, and enhancing technology cooperation can build stronger safety nets for the region's people. In concluding the Tita, His Majesty expressed the view that in times of crisis, ASEAN must never lose sight of the ASEAN family and noted the merits of enhancing consular assistance in third countries through joint contingency planning and rapid response protocols. As ASEAN navigates its future together, the region's resilience will ultimately be judged by the practical difference it makes to the lives of its people, whether through stable energy, secure food supplies, or safer communities. At the end of the plenary session, three outcome documents were adopted, namely Cebu Protocol to amend the Charter of the Association of Southeast Asian Nations, ASEAN Leaders' Declaration on Maritime Cooperation, and ASEAN Leaders' Declaration on the Response to the Middle East Crisis. At the retreat session held at Shangri-La Mactan, His Majesty the Sultan and Hidupertuan of Brunei Darussalam and the leaders of ASEAN exchanged views on regional and international issues, including ASEAN's capacity to manage and mitigate impacts arising from geopolitical tensions. His Majesty the Sultan and Hidupertuan of Brunei Darussalam last night attended a dinner hosted by His Excellency Ferdinand R. Marcos Jr., President of the Republic of Philippines and spouse, First Lady Luis Araneta Marcos, which was held at Kauri Cove Shangri-La Mactan Resort Cebu. Accompanying His Majesty was His Royal Highness Prince Abdul Mateen. Upon arrival, His Majesty was welcomed by His Excellency the President of the Philippines and spouse. Also present were other ASEAN leaders who are in Cebu to attend the 48th ASEAN Summit today. We'll be back with more news after this.
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0: Still with us on the main news, ASEAN needs to remain dynamic and leverage upon this crisis to assess and prioritize on impactful initiatives that will ensure ASEAN's resiliency and preparedness in facing any future crisis. This includes reaffirming commitment to enhance intra-ASEAN trade flows, reduce barriers to trade, facilitate trade through digitalization, and ensuring integration of micro, small and medium enterprises, MSMEs, in regional supply chains. The matter was underlined by the Minister at the Prime Minister's Office and Second Minister of Finance and Economy at the 27th ASEAN Economic Community Council meeting in Cebu, the Republic of the Philippines. Yang Berhormat Datuk Seri Setia Dr. Awang Haji Muhammad Amiliu bin Abdullah also welcomed the good progress of ASEAN Digital Economy Framework Agreement DEFA negotiations and reaffirmed Brunei Darussalam's commitment to ensure early entry into force of upgraded ASEAN Trade in Goods Agreement ATIGA. The meeting provided a timely opportunity for economic ministers to exchange views on ASEAN's collective effort in strengthening the region's economic integration agenda, as well as in advancing modern and forward-looking initiatives in line with the ASEAN Community Vision 2045. Ministers agreed that continued commitment by all ASEAN member states is crucial, especially as the region navigates the supply chain disruptions caused by the Middle East crisis. The fourth and final group of the countries intending Hajj pilgrims arrived safely in Madinah Al Munawwarah. The flight carrying 240 intending Hajj pilgrims arrived at Putra Muhammad International Airport at approximately 4:59 in the afternoon of Madinah time. The arrival of the pilgrims was welcomed by His Excellency Awang Haji Harun bin Haji Junaid, Ambassador Extraordinary and Plenipotentiary of Brunei Darussalam to Riyadh, Saudi Arabia. Also present was Awang Haji Farhan bin Pinurangkaya Putra Maharaja, Datuk Paduka Haji Abdul Ghani, Acting Consul General of Brunei Darussalam in Jeddah. The final group consisted of 27 intending Hajj pilgrims under the Blurah Travel Package and 213 under Darussalam Services Sdn Berhad Package. Increasing motivation, self-confidence and self-reliance among the objectives of the Life Skills Programme, Turkey Food Making, with the Aftercare Support Association AFSA, in supporting the rehabilitation process and social integration of former inmates. The programme was held this afternoon at the AFSA office, Jalan Kebangsaan. Present was His Excellency Professor Dr. Hamid Ersoy, Ambassador Extraordinary and Plenipotentiary of the Republic of Turkey to the country. Through the program, participants acquired practical Turkey food-making skills that have the potential to generate income while contributing to the well-being of society as a whole. The program, organized by AFSA in collaboration with the Embassy of the Republic of Turkey and the Yunus Emre Institute, was a meaningful community empowerment initiative in supporting the social reintegration process and economic development. The Department of Community Development, JAPIM, would like to inform the public, especially suppliers and business owners, on fraudulent activities involving forgery of official purchase order documents, POs, and impersonation as department officials. JAPIM has identified a case of an irresponsible individual misusing the name of the Department of Community Development and the Ministry of Culture, Youth and Sports to place orders via the WhatsApp application. The fraudulent activity includes forging the signatures of JAPIM and ministries officers for the purpose of illegally procuring goods from local companies. Following the incident, JAPIM has made an official report to the authorities for further action and investigation. JAPIM would like to emphasize that the department has no connection with the individuals concerned and has never issued the procurement documents. The public is reminded that all government procurement transactions are carried out through strict official financial procedures. Any official transaction is never carried out through negotiations on social media or short messaging applications without official and valid documents issued directly by the department or ministry. It is also emphasized that the act of making false documents with the intention of committing fraud or causing any person to surrender property is an offence of forgery. Any individual who falsely impersonates a government employee and commits or attempts to commit any act on the grounds of such position is also committing an offence. The public and business owners are advised to always be vigilant. Any procurement order or questionable document should be confirmed directly with the department before any action is taken. Any party who has been a victim of a fraudulent scheme or those who have relevant information immediately report it to the Royal Brunei Police Force. For immediate assistance or to channel specific information on matters related to JAPIM only, the public can contact the Talian Kebajikan 141, which operates 24 hours a day. The fire rescue department plays a very important role. Their main task is not just to put out fires, but also to help save lives and educate the community about safety measures, investigate the cause of incidents and plan early action to prevent disasters. These were among those touched upon the Friday sermon titled Steadfast in Responsibility, Trustworthy in Service. Islam makes noble character an important

foundation in every aspect of life, especially in carrying out duties, state responsibilities and carrying out work. Indeed, Muslims are taught to always practice praiseworthy qualities such as honesty in action, sincerity in intention, patience in facing challenges and trust in every responsibility they hold. Especially for those who are entrusted to serve in the field of safety and protecting lives such as personnel of the Fire Rescue Department. Every action, whether when extinguishing fires, saving lives or protecting property, is a trust that not only has an impact in this world but will also be taken into account in the hereafter. Hence, carry out every work and task with a full sense of trust and responsibility. Brunei Darussalam continues to achieve success on the international stage as two schools from the country secured top honours and received awards at the Second International Student Project Excellence Award ISP 2026 in Phuket, Thailand. Organized by Prince of Songkhla University, six students and two supervising teachers participated in the competition. In the social science category, upper primary level, Ratai Primary School emerged champion through its project titled Kantinku. The school was represented by Nur Alia Shafika binti Ahmad Sufi, Nur Alia binti Ali Sufyan, and Muhammad Rafid Nur Aiman bin Ramli. Meanwhile, in the social science category, upper secondary level, Saidina Ali Secondary School secured second place with its project titled From Paper to Platform, an AI-enabled learning management system for Brunei Secondary Schools. The school was represented by Irene Nicole Anna Edanan, Nur Rifka Athila Aziyati binti Muhammad Zainin, and Nur Imanina Elias Rawiyah binti Aziz. This achievement stands as a testament to the high level of commitment, creativity and dedication demonstrated by the students, complemented by the continuous guidance and support of the teachers in elevating knowledge and educational innovation. Registration for the Brunei Cambridge GCEO, ASA and IGCSE examinations for the October-November 2026 session is open on 9th of May until 22nd of June 2026. Registration forms can be obtained from the Department of Examinations counter at One Stop Centre, Ministry of Education during office hours, or by downloading the application forms, subjects offered and Surat Pemberitahuan from the Ministry of Education's website. Completed application forms and documents as well as the payment needs to be submitted not later than Monday, 22nd of June, 2026.

0: That's the latest updates in our main news this evening. Now the headlines once again. His Majesty the Sultan Eni Pertuan of Brunei Darussalam in Atita stresses the strengthening of emergency reserves and build stronger safety nets for ASEAN. His Majesty attends the opening ceremony of the 48th ASEAN Summit and Related Summit, plenary session of the 48th ASEAN Summit and retreat session of the 48th ASEAN Summit. You've just heard the main news from Radio Brunei, edited by Muhammad Muzakir Haji Basra and Aida Hidup of RTB's News Centre. Assalamualaikum warahmatullahi wabarakatuh.
1: Wa alaikum salam wa rahmatullahi wa barakatuh. The next news will be the sports news at 10 p.m.

And welcome to the second hour of Friday's edition of Nightscope right here on Pilihan FM with me, Abdullah. It's the 8th of May, corresponding to the 21st of Zulqaeda 14 for the 7th Hijra. Now, before we start on a glimpse of Islam, let's take a look at some local updates we have right now. So I've only got a couple for you. Tomorrow, Saturday 9th of May, there'll be some electrical maintenance works scheduled. First, in the Tutong district, parts of Kampung Bukit Sulang, Kampung Menengah, Kampung Bangnukat and surrounding areas will be affected from 8:30 in the morning until 11:30, and then again from 1:30 p.m. until 4:30 p.m. And parts of Kampung Lamunin, Kampung Pangkalan Tangsi, Kampung Layong and surrounding areas as well will be affected in the Tutong district. And the other one will be in the Temborong district, Simpang Sinukoh Jalan Labu, UNN Tower, Booster Pump JKR, Kampung Sumiling Baru and Kampung Selapon and their surrounding areas. This will be from 9 in the morning until 4:30 p.m.

please do contact Talia and Darussalam at 123 for more information, or if you would like to know if they haven't completed by those scheduled timings. All right, also for tomorrow, Saturday, there will be one blood donation drive happening at the Brunei Fire and Rescue Headquarters Multipurpose Hall on Jalan Lanasan Lama, or the old airport in Barakas, from 9 to 11 in the morning and between 1:30 to 3 p.m. Please do drop by to donate for a good cause if you haven't done so for the past few months, and if you are eligible to do so, of course. All right, now let's start on a glimpse of Islam. We've got episode 19 here, When Worship Becomes Too Heavy.

Bismillahirrahmanirrahim. 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Wassalatu wassalamu ala ashrafil anbiya wal mursalin wa ala alihi wa sahbihi ajma'in. Welcome a glimpse of Islam. We all know that faith requires effort to wake up for prayer, to fast, to give, to forgive. Each takes strength and discipline. But Islam teaches that while effort is blessed, excess is not. When we push ourselves beyond what Allah has asked, we risk turning mercy into hardship. The Prophet ﷺ reminded us again and again, religion is not meant to crush us, but to carry us. He said, "Beware of exaggeration in religion, for those before you were destroyed because of exaggeration." Reported in Sunan An-Nasa'i. This warning is not against enthusiasm. It is against imbalance. The Prophet ﷺ knew the hearts of people. He saw how easily sincerity could turn into self-imposed hardship. Some companions once tried to imitate his worship in a way that went beyond his example. One said, "I will pray all night without sleeping." Another said, "I will fast every day and never break my fast." A third said, "I will never marry woman." When the Prophet ﷺ heard this, he gathered them and said, "By Allah, I am the one who fears Allah the most among you, yet I fast and break my fast. I pray and I sleep and I marry woman. Whoever turns away from my sunnah is not for me." Reported in Sahih al-Bukhari. Dear listeners, this is one of the most important lessons in our faith, that true piety is not about doing more than the Prophet ﷺ, but about following him exactly. He balanced his devotion beautifully between the rights of Allah, the rights of people, and the rights of the self. When worship becomes so heavy that it makes the heart tired or causes us to neglect others, that is not righteousness. The Prophet ﷺ said, "Do what you can, for Allah does not tire until you get tired." Reported in Sahih al-Bukhari. It means worship in a way that you can sustain with joy and sincerity. Allah loves consistency, not excess. Dear listeners, we sometimes meet people who begin their spiritual journey with great passion. They pray long hours, fast often, and give beyond their means. But soon, they feel drained and their hearts become restless. The Prophet ﷺ understood this human pattern. He said, "The religion is strong, so go through it gently." Reported in Musnad Ahmad. Meaning, approach your faith with steadiness, like a traveler who knows the distance of his journey. If you rush, you may not last. Our scholars explain that when the Prophet ﷺ said, "Whoever turns away from my sunnah is not of me," it was not to reject them, but to protect them from burnout and despair. The sunnah is the middle path. It keeps the heart alive without breaking the body. It is the path of mercy, because Allah does not want hardship for His servants. In the Quran, He says, "Allah intends for you ease and does not intend for you hardship." Dear listeners, Islam is a faith.

faith that nurtures us. It does not call us to exhaustion, but to devotion with wisdom. When you feel inspired, do whatever you can. But when you feel weary, tired, remember that rest is also part of worship. For a rested heart prays better. The Prophet ﷺ said, "This religion is easy." He did not say it to lower our ambition, but to guide our hearts towards endurance. So let us be among those who follow the gentle sunnah, who worship with balance, give with moderation, and walk towards Allah with peace in every step of our way. May Allah subhanahu wa ta'ala protect us from excess, guide our hearts to steady devotion, and make our faith a source of calm, not burden. Ameen, ameen, ya Rabbal Alameen.

All right, first up for this hour, let's take a look at some famous birthdays we have for today. First, we've got Sir David Attenborough, who turns 100. So it's not every day you come across someone who reaches the century mark. We've also got Enrique Iglesias, who turns 51. Stephen Amell, actor for Green Arrow, he turns 45. And we've also got Matthew Davis, who acted in The Vampire Diaries. He turns 48. If it's your birthday today, the 8th of May, happy birthday to you. Let's start on our songs. We've got BTS Stay Gold up next, and I'll be sharing with you more entertainment news in just a bit.

0: The risk factors for diabetes are actually quite variable, but it can include any one of either being overweight, meaning you have a BMI of at least 25.0 to 29.0, or in the obesity range with a BMI of at least 30 and above. If you have high blood pressure of more than 140 by 90, or if you have a family history with a first degree relative, meaning either a parent or sibling with diabetes, if you have a previous history of gestational diabetes, and this is the diabetes that is diagnosed during pregnancy, if you have coronary heart disease, high cholesterol problems, or a condition called pre-diabetes. Now, this is a condition where the blood sugar levels are higher than the normal ranges. However, it is not yet meeting the criteria for diagnosis of diabetes. So in line with our Ministry of Health National Health Screening Guidelines, all adults aged 40 years and above should be screened for diabetes. And if you know that you have any of the risk factors for diabetes, then you should do your screening at an earlier age. I think the most important thing to reduce our risk of getting diabetes is to change our lifestyle. So we need to live a healthy way, and this essentially involves losing that extra weight. Losing weight actually reduces your risk of diabetes as well as coronary heart disease. So we can achieve this by doing regular physical activity. So essentially, you do a regular physical exercise about 3 to 4 times a week for at least 30 to 60 minutes every session. And we also need to eat a healthy, balanced diet. Avoid the oily, sweet, high cholesterol and the fatty food, and avoid excessive snacking as well, and you know, the fat diets. So I think we need to work together, the community, the public, together with the healthcare providers, and we should be more committed to reduce the burden of diabetes so that we can achieve Brunei's Vision 2035 as a healthy and resilient nation.
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4: Oh my gosh! Don't you know I'm a savage?

0: What?
1: Alright, so apparently around 50,000 adoring armies flooded Mexico City's main square just over a day ago to catch a glimpse of BTS waving from a balcony. Now, the K-pop superstars had just met with their president, who later posted a photo holding their album Arirang and joked that she already told them to come back the next year. Now, leader RM addressed the massive crowd in Spanish, saying, "I love you, I adore you, thank you very much." For fans who couldn't score tickets, just seeing them in person was emotional. Even without a concert, BTS turned the National Palace into an impromptu fan meeting. And Mexico definitely appreciated it. Anyhow, their tour is still ongoing. I'm pretty sure you can enjoy a lot of what they've had online. So do visit any website or YouTube or even Netflix. I know they've got stuff on there as well. But I'll be sharing with you a couple more news in just a bit. Here is Taeyong of NCT and Punch, Love the Luna.

it's important for us to raise awareness about brand health and to promote overall well-being. For carers who look after their family or friends who is living with a brain disorder or disability, it's indeed challenging as they require long-term care. 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By connecting with others who understand your challenges, can provide valuable advice and provide emotional support. And also prioritize self-care activities. So dedicate time to activities that bring you joy and relaxation, and pay attention to your physical health by eating nutritious meals, getting enough sleep, and staying active. And if all comes to worse, seek professional help. Consider speaking with a therapist or counselor as you navigate through the challenges of caregiving. They can provide guidance and develop coping strategies as well as manage any emotional or mental health concern that may arise.

All right, so Disney just announced that D23 Asia, the ultimate Disney fan event, will land in Singapore in 2027. So under a year ago, and most maybe 1.5 years. So the first time the famous fan convention is being held there. Previous D23 Asia events took place in Japan back in 2013, 2015, and 2018. So now, what can fans expect? 3 packed days of exclusive sneak peeks at upcoming Disney movies and shows, Hollywood stars and directors walking among you, interactive experiences, and special merch you won't find anywhere else. The event promises to bring top stars and storytellers from Hollywood and around the world. Exact dates haven't been confirmed yet, but Disney says they will be reimagining a certain experience created specifically for Asia. So whether you're a Marvel junkie, a Star Wars fanatic, or still cry while watching The Lion King, this is your Disney paradise. Start saving your magic beans now. 2027 isn't all that far away, and it's also just a stone's throw away from where we are. Great opportunity coming up, so I'll be bringing you more info when we get them. But one more piece of e-news right after this. It's Twice, I Can't Stop Me.

Now, lightsabers were glowing, stormtroopers were marching, and Grogu fever was real as the cast of The Mandalorian and Grogu hit the black carpet in London for the film's UK fan event. This marks Star Wars' return to cinemas after more than 6 years, continuing the story from the hit Disney Plus series. Now, Pedro Pascal, of course, playing Din Djarin, Sigourney Weaver, Jeremy Allen White star in this big screen adventure, which follows the bounty hunter duo as they try to rescue Jabba the Hutt's son, Rota. Now, Pascal told the BBC the film captures that childhood movie magic, hinting at one extended sequence he calls very moving and very special, but refused to spill details. Director John Favreau said moving from TV to cinema allowed him to expand the story in ways that were not previously possible, including large-scale sets and fully CGI characters. Discovering Star Wars at age 10 changed his life. Sigourney Weaver, now the favorite aunt, thanks to Disney sending her lightsabers, gushed over Grogu. Pascal joked the little guy even got a manicure for this event. The film Mandalorian and Grogu opens May 22nd, and I'll be bringing you more info on that because although it's very nearby, we will still have to find out whether everything will be answered with this one movie, or it might be broken down further into other parts, or maybe even future TV series. Let's wait and see. Anyhow, I'll be leaving you with the remaining couple of songs right before the sports news coming up at 10 p.m. Beyond that, I'll be playing you some 2010 songs and sharing with you some weather forecasts then as well. Here's Blackpink with Shutdown.

Okay, when you're talking about cancer in men, lung cancer is the most common cancer in men worldwide, followed by prostate and colorectal cancer. Now, over the last 10 years, if you're talking about Brunei, there are about 900 cases of colorectal cancer, about 600 plus of lung cancer, and nearly 500 cases of prostate cancer recorded in Brunei. So the incidence of prostate cancer is the highest after the age of 55, and that of testicular cancer is highest between the age of 15 and 35. So with that, in Negara Brunei Darussalam, majority of the community are diagnosed in the advanced stage of cancer, and the top three leading causes of cancer death in men are number one, colorectal, number two, lung, and number three, prostate cancer. In general, look out for persistent, unusual, and unexplained symptoms. So what I mean by that, if you're experiencing any of the signs and symptoms, so first thing, go and see doctor as soon as possible. Early detection is essential. In case of like colorectal cancer, patient seems to have changes in bowel habit. Like you can have like altered bowel habit. You'll be having diarrhea alternating with constipation. You can discover blood in your stool or bleeding from the back passage and experiencing weight loss and loss of appetite. In the case of lung cancer, common symptom includes prolonged cough, shortness of breath, or sudden hoarseness of voice. For the prostate cancer, you'll be encounter painful or burning sensation while urinating, difficulty starting or holding back your urine, blood in the urine, erectile dysfunction, or pain or stiffness in your lower back or pelvis area. These are the common signs and symptoms. So, regardless of gender, early detection of cancer significantly improves the likelihood of receiving effective treatment.

0: test?
1: In case if you are detected to be a diabetic, just accept it and then be positive. It is something which is really manageable. Proper diet, proper exercise, proper medications will definitely keep you on the correct track. So it's only thing is that we just need to keep that confidence. We just need to have the self-control and to have the proper level of understanding about our problem. And I think it is definitely doable, and we can have a proper diabetes care. Absolutely, there is no way we can deviate. We have to be on our toes in diabetes care.

0: dua or supplication for the safety and well-being of His Majesty the Sultan and Yang di-Pertuan of Brunei Darussalam.
1: Bismillahirrahmanirrahim. Alhamdulillahi Rabbil Alameen.
2: Ameen.
1: Wassalatu wassalamu

What should I do if I've been bitten by a stray animal? Rabies is a viral disease that affects warm-blooded animals, such as cats, dogs, and many more. The virus spreads when saliva containing rabies virus gets into an opening in the skin. No matter the type of an animal, it's important to tend to the bite wound right away in reducing the risk of bacterial infection. If you are bitten by an animal, immediately wash the wound thoroughly with soap and water. If the bite is bleeding, put pressure on it using sterile gauze or clean cloth. 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It's important to be on the lookout for signs and symptoms of infection, such as localized redness around your wound, warmth around the bitten area, fever, swelling, and continuous pain. However, if the pain continues, please do seek medical attention at your nearest clinics and hospitals. This message is brought to you by Radio Television Brunei.

to your choice.

Drug addiction, also called substance use disorder, is a disease that affects a person's brain and behavior, which may lead to an inability to control the use of legal or illegal drugs or medicine. If any member of your family is involved in drugs, you may need to take the following measures. Do not panic when you know that your family is involved in drugs.

The family should first calm down and should be ready to accept the concern and find ways to handle the problem. The family must examine in detail the cause of the problem. The family should be concerned and must get facts of drugs, the dangers and their effects. They must also know the signs of drug addiction. The family members can consult Narcotics Control Bureau for help and advice. 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Family members must realize that drugs rehabilitation process is a lifelong recovery journey. For more information, you may contact Narcotics Control Bureau at 244-8877 during office hours or via hotline 8777-444 after working hours, or follow NCB official Facebook and Instagram page at No Drugs At All.

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So a stroke, or in Brunei, in Malay, we would call it as angin ahmar. We actually think of it as a brain attack. So you hear about heart attacks a lot. In this case, this is actually a brain attack. And what happens is that the blood supply to the brain is interrupted either by a blood clot in the blood vessel supplying the brain, or a ruptured blood vessel causing bleeding in the brain. And when this happens, then you can get all sorts of symptoms depending on the part of the brain that is affected. So if it was a speech center that was affected, then you'll have problems with speech. If you have problems with walking, let's say, or weakness, then it's the motor center of the brain. And sometimes you can have problems with sensation where you get numbness. You can have problems even with balance and vision as well. And it happens all of a sudden as well. Worldwide, actually, it's more prevalent in men. I think for Brunei, though, what is strikingly obvious in comparison to the rest of the world, stroke usually happens, it can happen at any age, but usually happens in your late 60s, in your 70s. In Brunei, our average age of stroke is actually pretty young, 52. So at 52, you can imagine this person is still working. They haven't retired yet. So you've got somebody who's still supporting their family, and suddenly, boom, the next minute, they're not able to walk. And so that becomes a huge burden, and it puts a lot of financial strain on the family as well. Strokes really can be devastating. And the thing about strokes is, actually, the World Stroke Organization feel that about 80% of strokes are preventable. So we can actually prevent these from happening. In Brunei, let's say, it's been estimated that about 1 in 4 people are at risk of getting a stroke in their lifetime. And strokes are the

fourth major cause of death in the Negara Brunei Darussalam. Death is one thing, but it's the major cause of functional disability as well. So these people are disabled and they need somebody to look after them. And that's where the devastation can happen, especially in families.

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If you really wanted, I could let you inside. It's been so long and I've got nothing left to hide. Would you believe me if I told you that I've got flaws?

Do you know no two cancers are the same? Each cancer is as unique as the person fighting it. Assalamualaikum warahmatullahi wabarakatuh and hello everyone. My name is Dr. Nur Azri Haji Mohd Yassin, consultant radiation oncologist from the Brunei Cancer Center of Jurong Park Medical Center. Here, we believe in being united by unique, bringing together the best care for every individual patient. We follow the world's best practices, including genomic testing, to ensure every patient receives the most effective and targeted systemic treatment tailored to their specific needs. Similarly, with radiation therapy, using advanced imaging, pathological information and sophisticated treatment techniques, we can tailor our treatment coverage based on the patient's cancer natural history. We target cancer with high doses where it matters most, while avoiding or reducing dose to normal organs. But treating cancer isn't just about the science. Behind every diagnosis is a mum, dad, son, daughter or spouse who's affected by cancer. Their concerns, values and what's important to them shape the care we provide. The cancer journey is challenging, and learning about our patient is just as vital as understanding what we are treating. From diagnosis to recovery or the inevitable, we stand by our patient to ensure their physical, emotional, and spiritual needs are always respected and met every step of the way. For more information, you can connect with us through our social media at JPMC Brunei. JPMC, your healthcare partner for life.

Dear Muslimin Muslimat, let us be reminded not to forget to be grateful for all the ni'mat that Allah subhanahu wa ta'ala has bestowed upon us. Let us embark on a journey to become better servants of Allah who are in constant gratitude to Him by renewing our intention and strengthening our resolve to be people of taqwa towards Allah subhanahu wa ta'ala. Let us strive hard to increase our taqwa to Allah subhanahu wa ta'ala to the highest level of taqwa by obeying all of His commands and abstaining from His prohibitions. May Allah subhanahu wa ta'ala grant us tawfiq and consistency in strengthening the ties of kinship among us, inshallah.

0: تبت يدا أبي لهب وتب.
1: The power of Abu Lahab will perish, and he will perish.
0: ما أغنى عنه ماله وما كسب.
1: His wealth and gains will not exempt him.
0: سيصلى نارا ذات لهب.
1: He will be plunged in flaming fire.
0: وامرأته حمالة الحطب.
1: And his wife, the wood carrier.
0: في جيدها حبل من مسد.
1: Will have upon her neck a halter of palm fiber.
0: صدق الله العظيم.
1: Allah the Great is true.

0: A migraine is a type of headache that is often intense and can cause a variety of symptoms. It's different from a regular headache because it tends to be more severe and can last for hours or even days. When someone has a migraine, they may feel a throbbing or pulsating pain, usually on one side of their head.
1: Generally speaking, for people with migraine, they should avoid anything that is in excess. For example, too much sweet food, too much caffeine, too much MSG, and even too much fatty contents. When it comes to physical activities, practicing exercising in moderation is generally good for everyone. It is important that we stay hydrated when we are doing our exercises, and we need to remember, like eating food earlier, over-exercising can also trigger migraine. Migraine sufferers would be the one who is most knowledgeable about what activities are most suitable and most appropriate for them based on their ability.

0: doa or supplication for the safety and well-being of His Majesty the Sultan and Yang di-Pertuan of Brunei Darussalam.
1: Bismillahirrahmanirrahim. Alhamdulillahi Rabbil Alameen.
2: Ameen.
1: Wassalatu wassalamu ala.

The Prophet, peace be upon him, said, "What lies between a perfect man and the unbeliever is a renouncing of prayer," related by Imam Ahmad and Imam Muslim from Jabir ibn Abdul Awwal.

0: This is Pilihan FM. Dear Muslim listener, shortly the azan or the call for subuh or the dawn.
1: Allahu Akbar, Allahu Akbar.

You've just heard the azan, or the call for subuh, or the dawn prayer. The Prophet, peace be upon him, said, "The prayer in congregation is 27 times better than the prayer offered by a person alone." Related by Imam al-Bukhari and Muslim, according to Ibn Umar.

0: 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All this worldly life.
1: The main problem of diabetes is that we have complications which we group them into microvascular or macrovascular complications. Putting it and cutting it down to simple terms, diabetes, most of the times people with diabetes are at a very high risk to develop heart disease, a stroke, or any of the microvascular complications involved. That basically means there is a thing called as endothelial dysfunction. Endothelium is a layer of which basically protects us, and when you have dysfunction of this endothelium, this can trigger a chain of events or inflammatory responses which can eventually be problematic to the organs. So that is why, again, the cardiovascular, the stroke, the eye, the kidneys, again, there is very important thing of the foot, and also intimacy disorder, sexual dysfunction. All these things are very, very, very common in diabetic people.

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Alzheimer's disease is the most common cause of dementia, and dementia collectively is known as a brain syndrome, which affects memory, thinking, behavior, and emotion. And it is currently the leading cause of disability and dependency among older people and those who are at high risk with this condition. But also, we would like to highlight that dementia, although it is affecting mostly the older people, it is not a normal part of aging.

0: Hi there, my name is Robbie. I'm a 4-year-old cat. I have a black patch covering my eyes, so some people call me Batman. My daily life? I'm a stray, so life's pretty tough. I got into an accident some time ago, so I've lost movements in my tail. When it rains, it gets really challenging. I get wet all over. However, there's always kind people who would give me food. Sometimes when I'm lucky, I'll have fish for dinner. I'm so thankful of these people. And sometimes I get jealous of other pets being taken care of indoors. I wish that was me.
1: The number of stray animals in Brunei Darussalam has grown in the past years. Lend a helping hand by providing them with better welfare such as food, care, love, and medical treatment when possible. Every little help is appreciated. Be kind to stray animals.

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1: Pilihan FM.

Have you ever felt like your eyelids droop for just a fraction of a second while working, staring at a computer screen, while at a meeting, or while driving? You have experienced a phenomenon known as microsleep. A microsleep is a brief period of light sleep that happens suddenly and without intention. Drowsy driving is dangerous and puts oneself and others consistently at risk. Did you know that some fatal accidents around the globe are caused by microsleep? Microsleep is a common and dangerous side effect of sleep deprivation, sleep disorders, and certain medications. Reducing the risk of these episodes lowers the chance of accidents and helps to make driving and working safer. So the best remedy for microsleep is simply to have a good night's sleep.

I'm imagining a lot of happy people. And most of you are with someone you love. Well, you are the lucky ones. All over the world there are lots of people who are alone tonight. I imagine most of us have been in that situation at some time or another. I know I have. Recently I heard a most beautiful song with a dynamic lyric that really expresses this feeling of loneliness. It means a lot to me personally, and I'd like to share it with you. I think you'll see what I mean.

So a measure of well-defined oral health care is actually at the individual level through recommendation such as toothbrushing twice daily with the toothpaste containing 1,100 to 1,450 ppm, which means parts per million of fluoride. We should limit our sweet food and drinks at meal times, and dental check up regularly or advised by dentist or dental nurse. It is important for all citizens and residents of this country, regardless of their age, to care for their oral hygiene and health. And parents should also ensure that children can brush their teeth in an effective way. Meanwhile, breastfeeding is also recommended. The use of bottles for breastfeeding, especially when they are used extensively during sleep, can cause tooth decay among children and may lead to crowding.

Better rewind when the crowd say ball, ball, ball. Rewind when the crowd say ball, selector. Rewind when the crowd say ball, selector. Rewind when the crowd say ball, selector. Rewind

0: Ameen.
1: In the name of Allah, the most compassionate, most merciful. All praise is for Allah, Lord of all worlds, the most compassionate, most merciful, Master of the Day of Judgment. 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

Time now for the latest on the world of sports. English Premier League 5 big matches are coming your way tonight and into the early hours of tomorrow morning. So do clear schedule, football fans. We'll kick things off at 7:30 tonight with a heavyweight clash. Liverpool take on Chelsea. Expect intensity, history and plenty of drama at Anfield. Then at 10 p.m. it's a packed lineup. Fulham face AFC Bournemouth in a crucial encounter, while Sunderland go up against Giants Manchester United and a real test for the Black Cats. Over at the Amex, Brighton and Hove Albion meet Wolverhampton Wanderers in what could be a fast-paced end-to-end battle. And if you're still awake at 12:30 in the morning, don't miss the champions Manchester City taking on Brentford, a matchup that could deliver goals, goals and more goals. Top teams, big moments and non-stop action. This is your football night right here tonight. Manchester City midfielder Rodri is in race to be fit for the Premier League home clash with Brentford tonight as the hosts look to keep up the pressure on leaders Arsenal in the final weeks of the season. Rodri suffered a groin injury when City beat Arsenal last month. With

Spanish midfielder sidelined, City beat Burnley to briefly lead the league, but Monday's draw at Everton left them 5 points below Arsenal with the game in hand. Arsenal manager Mikel Arteta wants his players to maintain their desire for success as they approach three decisive weeks where they could secure the club's first Premier League title since 2004 and the first ever Champions League trophy. Arteta's men reached the Champions League final with a win over Atletico Madrid on Tuesday, and they have a 5-point lead at the top of the English top flight with 3 matches to go, while second place Manchester City have a game in hand. In other sporting news, in tennis, Croatian qualifier Dino Prismic stunned his childhood hero Novak Djokovic 2-6, 6-2, 6-4 in the second round of the Italian Open as the Serbian struggled with exhaustion and backhand errors in his first match on clay this year. It was the first time Djokovic lost his opening match at the Italian Open in 19 appearances. And Formula One will reduce the electric power element in 2027 next year after tweaks to the engine regulations introduced at last weekend's Miami Grand Prix were deemed a success. Team bosses, representatives of the power unit manufacturers and Formula One management attended a virtual meeting convened by the governing board, FIA. The measures could see a nominal increase in internal combustion engine ICE's power by approximately 50 kilowatts with a fuel flow increase in 2027 alongside a corresponding reduction of the energy recovery system, ERS. And that's the latest on The World of Sports.

Wild Wild, Real Wild Tribe, Australian rock and roll song by, of course, Christopher Ostack from 1986 from the movie Pretty Woman with the Real Wild Child. Let's take it slow for a slight moment as we have our feel of the day. Now, today's reminder says progress doesn't need to be perfect. It just needs to be consistent. So whether you're hitting the gym, chasing a goal, or simply getting through a very busy day, every small step counts. So what you should do is to take a moment, reset your energy, and show up for yourself. Just a little better than yesterday, okay? Keep it moving, keep it positive, and make today count. All right, Brunei. Let's take a deep breath together. Breathe in, hold, and breathe out. Breathe all the stress down. You've got this, Brunei. Keep showing up and have a great weekend ahead.

0: need something to wake you up in the morning? Keep you company during that morning traffic? Well, you've come to the right place. It's The Breakfast Show, Morning Jam on Pilihan FM.
1: 129th morning of the year with 236 days to the new year of 2027. Looks who's counting. Right now, it's time to flip the pages of our daily diary. Firstly, electrical maintenance works are scheduled for today in the Tutong District from 8:30 to 11:30 this morning. And from 1:30 to 4:30 this afternoon, it will affect part of Kampung Bukit Sulang, Kampung Menengah, Kampung Bangnukat and its surrounding areas, as well as parts of Kampung Lamunin, Kampung Pengkalang Tangsi, Kampung Layong and its vicinity. Over in Tumburong, the electricity supply disruption will affect Simpang Sunoco, Jalan Labu, the UNN Tower, JKR Booster Pump, Kampung Sumbiling Baru, Kampung Selapun and its surrounding areas from 9 this morning until 4:30 this afternoon. Now, if you'd like to donate blood, here's an opportunity. In conjunction with the 66th anniversary of the Fire and Rescue Department of Brunei, a blood donation drive will take place today, 9 to 11 this morning, 1:30 to 3:30 this afternoon at the multipurpose hall of the Fire and Rescue Department at the old airport in Braga. So roll up the sleeves and donate blood. A temporary half-lane road closure at J31 Traffic Light Junction along Jalan Beribi, Jalan Pingran Babu Raja, Jalan Datuk Ratna due to the loop sensor cunning works. It's happening from the 8th until the 15th of May from 10 at night to 4 the following morning. Meanwhile, a temporary half-lane road closure for tree pruning and tree cutting along Jalan Ripas heading to Bandar Seri Begawan, the Sultan Haji Hassan Al-Bukiah Highway heading towards the Brunei International Airport, Jalan Datu Basir heading to Jalan Kubang Pasang and Jalan Perdana Menteri, it's happening from the 7th

0: of May all the way into the 14th of July from 8:30 in the morning to 2 the following morning. So road users advised to take be extra cautious and to comply with the traffic road signs and the speed limit, so drive safely. There you have it, that's our daily drive for today. Coming up next, the weather at 7:15. What's the weather going to hold for your weekend? We'll find out in just a short while, but in the meantime, it's time for our daily segment called Fact of the Day. Today, the smallest fruit in the world.
1: Fact of the day.
2: The smallest fruit in the world. The smallest fruit in the world is called Wolfia globosa, or Asian watermeal. It's not only the smallest fruit, but also comes from the smallest flowering plant in the world. This plant belongs to the duckweed family and lives on water. The plant is only about 0.8 centimeters in size, while the fruit is only about 0.7 to 1.5 millimeters. Even though it's very small, it contains a high amount of protein. It's often used as an ingredient in soups, omelets, and smoothies, although it's not widely known.
3: That's Fact of the Day, sourced from Juara Pelajar magazine, published by the Language and Literature Bureau of Brunei Darussalam and prepared for broadcast by Fakhri Jamil.

Roxette, Dress for Success, released in Europe on the 3rd of August back in 1988. That's the lead single from their second studio album, Look Sharp. Oh yes. Still loving it, still loving it. I'm sure you remember Charlie XCX, the British singer-songwriter, with the single Boom Clap. Oh yes. Charlie XCX has released a new single and video is called Rock Music, and under 2 minutes, its short song stands in stark contrast to the outsized amount of discussion. It will spark about her new direction. And most crucially, fans now have a chance to decide whether she was being closer to the truth when she was indicating it would be rock music, or when she was laughingly suggesting it wouldn't be rock at all. Well, the answer to all these questions seem to be yes. And whatever it is, it or is isn't, well, her followers are coming together in unison and saying that they are ready for a lot more than a minute and 55 seconds of her brand new single called Rock Music.

0: Don't know about you, I'm not feeling it. If it's only 1 minute and 55 seconds of a brand new single called Rock Music, Charlie XCX, you should go back to your normal self. 7:11 is the time. Good morning, Prunite. Saturday morning is the weekend. From New Line Cinema comes the latest high-stake installment in the blockbuster video game franchise in all its brutal glory. We're talking about Mortal Kombat 2. Oh yes, this time, the fan-favorite champions, now joined by Johnny Cage himself, are pitted against one another in the ultimate no-hold-barred glory battle to defeat the dark rule of Shao Kahn that threatens the very existence of the Earthrealm and its defenders.
1: You want to know what makes a hero? It's not destiny. It's not something you're born with. It's searching for greatness.
2: Johnny Cage, you have been chosen for Mortal Kombat.
1: Then realizing you've had it in you this entire time.
3: Whoa! I really don't feel comfortable hitting a girl.
4: Don't worry. 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
3: Send me back. 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
4: The rules of the tournament are simple. 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They would be decided by combat.
1: I'm not some great warrior. I'm not some champion.

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5: 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And despite the trailers, Johnny Cage isn't the main character in Mortal Kombat 2. It's out in cinemas nationwide.

So my only question is, would you go to the cinema to watch Mortal Kombat 2? Well, tell me how it's like, alright? If you have a song request, text me on WhatsApp 8296959. 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

Do you want good news or bad news? The good news is enjoy the sun now, because we're looking at partly cloudy with showers or thunder showers expected over some areas this afternoon from 2 p.m. with occasional showers and thunder showers continuing tonight until dawn tomorrow. We're looking at a really wet evening tonight. Wind southwest 5 to 10 kilometers per hour this morning. Northwesterly winds of 10 to 25 kilometers per hour this afternoon. State of sea going to be slight, 0.3 to 0.6 meter. Temperature wise, not bad. 32 maximum high and low of 25 degrees Celsius at night. So once again, it's going to be partly cloudy with showers and thunder showers expected over some areas this afternoon from 2 p.m. and it will continue on tonight until dawn tomorrow, all the way to your Sunday weekend.

It's gonna be a rainy day today. Don't bother washing your cars. I know you are pretty free during the weekend. Forget washing your car today. Here's the calls telling you it's gonna be a rainy Saturday. That's the forecast from the Met Office, not from me.

For a rainy day, definitely not washing your car during a rainy weekend, yeah. I'm sure you've heard this phrase, let your hair down, right? So, you know, this lady from Mexico, she literally taking that to the extreme, letting her hair down. We're talking about a Mexican circus performer who showed off the strength of her scalp by lifting a 75 kilogram weight with her hair. Diana Elizabeth Bartz-Remeselo, who has been performing circus feats for 26 years now, she took on the Guinness World Record for the heaviest weight lifted with the hair for a female at the La Paz Theatre in Potosi on February the 28th. Now, Diana put her long hair into twin braids that she tied together at the ends, and they used them to lift the 75 kilogram pound weight. She kept the weight off the ground for 14 seconds. I can't even lift that with my finger, let alone your hair. Now, she took the record from the Indian weightlifter Asha Rani, who used her hair to lift 122 pounds back in 2014. Diana said she trained for 6 months to be able to withstand the immense pressure on her scalp, neck and back. Or heads up to her. Diana, for lifting 75 pounds with her hair. Well done. This is for her and those who want to attempt this. Justin Timberlake with Hair Up.

So one last story, how a Mexican circus performer lifted a weight of 75 kilograms with her hair. This next story is pretty interesting. 49-year-old athlete from Aruba earned his 10th Guinness World Record title by pulling a bus a distance of 65 feet using his neck. What are these people doing, really? Edmund Molina used a rope around his neck to pull a 10,000 kilogram bus on January the 9th, and Guinness World Records has confirmed that he officially broke the record for the heaviest vehicle pulled by the neck. A 49-year-old doing this. Seriously, neck problem isn't a matter to him. 7:27. I wonder whether they can have a party in the bus while he's doing that, yeah? The news coming up next in 3 minutes. I'm back after the news with more right here on Morning Jam, Saturday morning.

Bismillahirrahmanirrahim. 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Good morning, I'm Nur Hafizan Bakar with the Main News Bulletin from Radio Television Brunei.

0: First, the headlines. His Majesty the Sultan and Yang di Pertuan of Brunei Darussalam in Atita stresses the strengthening of emergency reserves and build stronger safety nets for ASEAN. His Majesty attends the opening ceremony of the 48th ASEAN Summit and Related Summit, plenary session of the 48th ASEAN Summit, and retreat session of the 48th ASEAN Summit. Now the news in full. His Majesty Sultan Haji Hassan Al-Bolkiah Mu'izzuddin Wa Daulah, Ibni Almarhum Sultan Haji Umar Ali Saifuddin, Sa'adul Khairi Wa Din, Sultan and Yang di Pertuan of Brunei Darussalam yesterday attended the opening ceremony of the 48th ASEAN Summit, plenary session of the 48th ASEAN Summit, and retreat session of the 48th ASEAN Summit. Accompanying His Majesty the Sultan and Yang di Pertuan of Brunei Darussalam was His Royal Highness Prince Abdul Matin. The arrival of His Majesty at Mactan Expo Cebu was welcomed by His Excellency Ferdinand R. Marcos Jr., President of the Republic of the Philippines and spouse, First Lady Luis Araneta Marcos. The opening ceremony of the 48th ASEAN Summit, which was also attended by other leaders of ASEAN, commenced with the ASEAN anthem, the ASEAN Way, followed by welcoming remarks from His Excellency the President of the Philippines as Chairman of ASEAN this year, in which His Excellency welcomed all leaders and delegates attending the 48th ASEAN Summit in Cebu City. His Majesty the Sultan and Yang di Pertuan of Brunei Darussalam, along with other ASEAN leaders, then attended the plenary session of the 48th ASEAN Summit, which focused discussions on regional energy security and resilience, food security, and the safety of ASEAN nationals. During the session, His Majesty welcomed the Philippines chairmanship theme, Navigating Our Future Together, which is fitting given the increasingly complex global environment ASEAN faces. Over the past two decades, ASEAN has faced many regional and international crises, including financial shocks, pandemics, and natural disasters, in which these experiences have demonstrated that ASEAN is strongest when it remains united, practical, and people-centered. Touching on the current crisis in the Gulf, His Majesty highlighted that this serves as a further reminder that ASEAN's challenges are closely interconnected, with volatile energy markets, higher prices, pressure on food production, rising logistics costs, and trade and investment uncertainty, all affecting the region's people directly. His Majesty also welcomed the adoption of the ASEAN Community Vision 2045 as a clear long-term compass towards a resilient, innovative, dynamic, and people-centered ASEAN. To realize this vision, practical cooperation that strengthens resilience in areas of greatest importance is needed. On energy cooperation, His Majesty expressed support for the ongoing efforts to implement ASEAN Petroleum Security Agreement, expand the ASEAN power grid, and advance the Trans-ASEAN Gas Pipeline, and encourage the exploration of energy security arrangements with dialogue partners, drawing on lessons from successful regional mechanisms. Hence, ASEAN must address energy food linkages to ensure food security as rising fuel prices impact production, transport, fertilizers, and food costs across the region. In addition, the strengthening of emergency reserves, such as the ASEAN Plus 3 Emergency Rice Reserve, APTER, improving information sharing, boosting productivity, and enhancing technology cooperation can build stronger safety nets for the region's people. In concluding the Tita, His Majesty expressed the view that in times of crisis, ASEAN must never lose sight of the ASEAN family, and noted the merit of enhancing consular assistance in third countries through joint contingency planning and rapid response protocols. As ASEAN navigates its future together, the region's resilience will ultimately be judged by the practical difference it makes to the lives of its people, whether through stable energy, secure food supplies, or safer communities. At the end of the plenary session, three outcomes documents were adopted, namely Cebu Protocol to amend the Charter of the Association of Southeast Asian Nations, ASEAN Leaders' Declaration on Maritime Cooperation, and ASEAN Leaders' Declaration on the Response to the Middle East Crisis. At the retreat session held at Shangri-La Mactan, His Majesty the Sultan and Yang di Pertuan of Brunei Darussalam and the leaders of ASEAN exchanged views on regional and international issues, including ASEAN's capacity to manage and mitigate impacts arising from geopolitical tensions. His Majesty the Sultan and Yang di-Pertuan of Brunei Darussalam attended a dinner hosted by His Excellency Ferdinand R. Marcos Jr., President of the Republic of the Philippines, and spouse, First Lady Luis Araneta Marcos, which was held at Kauri Cove, Shangri-La Mactan Resort, Cebu. Accompanying His Majesty was His Royal Highness Prince Abdulmatin. Upon arrival, His Majesty was welcomed by His Excellency the President of the Philippines and spouse. Also present were other ASEAN leaders who are in Cebu to attend the 48th ASEAN Summit today.
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0: ASEAN needs to remain dynamic and leverage upon the crisis to assess and prioritize impactful initiatives that will ensure ASEAN's resiliency and preparedness in facing any future crisis. This includes reaffirming commitment to enhance intra-ASEAN trade flows, reduce barriers to trade, facilitate trade through digitalization, and ensuring integration of micro, small and medium enterprises, MSMEs, in regional supply chains. The matter was underlined by the Minister of the Prime Minister's Office and Second Minister of Finance and Economy at the 27th ASEAN Economic Community Council meeting in Cebu, the Republic of the Philippines. Yang Berhormat Datuk Seri Setia Dr. Awang Haji Muhammad Amin Liu bin Abdullah also welcomed the good progress of ASEAN Digital Economy Framework Agreement DEFA negotiations and reaffirmed Brunei Darussalam's commitment to ensure early entry into force of upgraded ASEAN Trade and Goods Agreements ATIGA. The meeting provided a timely opportunity for economic ministers to exchange views on ASEAN's collective effort in strengthening the region's economic integration agenda, as well as in advancing modern and forward-looking initiatives in line with the ASEAN's Community Vision 2045. The ministers agreed that continued commitment by all ASEAN member states is crucial, especially as the region navigates the supply chain disruptions caused by the Middle East crisis. Increasing motivation, self-confidence, and self-reliance are among the objectives of the Life Skills Program Turkey Food Making with the Aftercare Support Association, AFSA, in supporting the rehabilitation process and social integration of former inmates. The program was held yesterday afternoon at the AFSA office, Jalan Kebangsaan. Present was His Excellency Professor Dr. Hamid Ersoy, Ambassador Extraordinary and Plenipotentiary of the Republic of Turkey to the country. Through the program, participants acquired the practical Turkey food-making skills with potential to generate income while contributing to the well-being of society as a whole. The program, organized by AFSA, in collaboration with the Embassy of the Republic of Turkey and Yunus Emre Institute, was a meaningful community empowerment initiative in supporting the social reintegration process and economic development. The Department of Community Development, JEPIM, would like to inform the public, especially suppliers and business owners, on fraudulent activities involving forgery of official purchase order documents, POs, and impersonation as department officials. JEPIM has identified a case of an irresponsible individual misusing the name of the Department of Community Development and the Ministry of Culture, Youth and Sports to place orders via WhatsApp application. The fraudulent activity includes forging the signatures of JEPIM and the ministry's officers for the purpose of illegally procuring goods from local companies. Following the incident, JEPIM has made an official report to the authorities for

messaging applications without official and valid documents issued directly by the department or ministry. It has also emphasized that the act of making false documents with the intention of committing fraud or causing any person to surrender property is an offense of forgery. Any individual who falsely impersonates a government employee and commits or attempts to commit any act on the grounds of such position is also committing an offense. The public and business owners are advised to always be vigilant. Any procurement order or questionable document should be confirmed directly with the department before any action is taken. Any party who has been a victim of a fraudulent scheme or those who have relevant information immediately reported to the Royal Brunei Police Force for immediate assistance or to channel specific information on matters related to JAPIM only. The public can contact Talian Kebajikan 141, which operates 24 hours a day.

The Fire and Rescue Department plays a very important role in saving lives and educating the community about safety measures, investigating the cause of incidents, and planning early action to prevent disasters. These were among those touched upon in yesterday's Friday sermon titled Steadfast in Responsibility, Trustworthy in Service. Islam makes noble character an important foundation in every aspect of life, especially in carrying out duties, taking responsibilities, and carrying out work. Indeed, Muslims are taught to always practice praiseworthy qualities such as honesty in action, sincerity in intention, patience in facing challenges, and trust in every responsibility they hold, especially for those who are entrusted to serve in the field of safety and protecting lives, such as personnel of the Fire and Rescue Department. Every action, whether extinguishing fire, saving lives, or protecting property, is a trust that not only has an impact in the world, but will also be taken into account in the hereafter. Brunei Darussalam continues to achieve success on the international stage as two schools from the country secured top honors and received awards at the second International Student Project Excellence Award ISP 2026 in Phuket, Thailand. Organized by Prince of Songkhla University, six students and two supervising teachers participated in the competition. In the social science category, upper primary level, Ratai Primary School emerged champion through its project titled Kantinku. The school was represented by Nur Alia Shafiqah binti Ahmad Sufi, Nur Alia binti Ali Sufyan, and Muhammad Rafid Nur Aiman bin Ramli. Meanwhile, in the social science category, upper secondary level, Saidina Ali Secondary School secured second place with its project titled From Paper to Platform, an AI-enabled learning management system for Brunei Secondary Schools. The school was represented by Irene Nicole Anna Edenan, Norifka Atilah Aziati binti Muhammad Zainin, and Nur Imanina alias Rawiyah binti Aziz. This achievement stands as a testament to the high level of commitment, creativity, and dedication demonstrated by the students, complemented by the continuous guidance and support of their teachers in elevating knowledge and educational innovation. Registration for the Brunei Cambridge GCE OAS and AIG CSE examinations for the October-November 2026 session is now open. It's open on the 9th of May until the 22nd of June 2026. Registration forms can be obtained from the Department of Examinations counter at One Stop Center, Ministry of Education, during office hours or by downloading the application form, subjects offered, and Surat Pemberitahuan from the Ministry of Education's website. Completed application forms and documents, as well as the payment, need to be submitted not later than Monday, the 22nd of June, 2026.

to end the bulletin headlines once again. His Majesty the Sultan and Yang di-Pertuan of Brunei Darussalam in Atita stresses the strengthening of emergency reserves and building stronger safety nets for ASEAN. His Majesty attends the opening ceremony of the 48th ASEAN Summit and related summit, plenary session of the 48th ASEAN Summit, and retreat session of the 48th ASEAN Summit. You've just heard the main news bulletin from Radio Brunei, edited by Siti Rukia Haji Jamin of RTB's News Center. Assalamualaikum warahmatullahi wabarakatuh.

0: Thank you, Hafzan. Stay tuned for the ASEAN News later at noon. It's now 7:45 on a Saturday morning, 9th of May, 2026. Good morning, Brunei!
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1: Welcome back to the Morning Show. It's me, Frankie King, company on your 129th morning off the air. This is Cyndi Lauper with I Drove All Night for all the drivers on the road at this moment.

Why you should drive all night? Because today, May the 9th, is Stay Up All Night Day. Yes, a special day that celebrates the thrill and challenge of staying awake throughout the night. This day is dedicated to fun, encouraging people who want to engage in various activities they enjoy, from watching movies to spending time with friends and family, watching football tonight because exciting matches are scheduled for tonight, all without the interruption of sleep. What a perfect time, because today it's the weekend, it's a Saturday night. Why not kick off Stay Up All Night Day with a horror movie marathon? Ooh, you know, if I would recommend Thai horror movie, yeah, you should watch those Thai horror movies. It's a brilliant way to keep everyone on their toes and wide awake. Choose flicks that will make you jump more than a popcorn in a hot pan. This idea has the dual benefit of entertainment and wakefulness. Imagine whipping up cookies or even baking a cake at 2 in the morning. Sounds like fun, right? It smells great. Gather your crew for a midnight bake-off tonight. Bake under the stars. Not only will you enjoy the delicious smell wafting through your home, but you will also feast on the results. So be sure to share with your nocturnal neighbours. Alright, I don't know whether there will be up all night, party all day, just like you. No harm trying. But be friends with your neighbor first.

That's right, sleep all day, party all night. The day is just perfect. It's the weekend. Today is stay up all night day on May the 9th. Board games, card games, video games, pick your poison. Hosting a game night can keep spirits high and eyelids up. I bet a small change will just bragging rights about who will be the last gamer standing. Games, they are a surefire way to keep the night lively and competitive. And who said sleepovers are just for kids? Throw a grown-up sleepover party with all the fixings, pajamas, scary stories, and maybe, a pillow fort. Oh, in those days when we were so much younger, we were built a tent using pillows. Now, as a throwback to childhood with a grown-up twist, no bedtime, definitely no curfew, and definitely more sophisticated snacks. Now, these ideas are meant to spark your imagination for a stay up all night day. The night is yours to enjoy, so make the most of it with activities that will keep you engaged, entertained, and most importantly, awake. Well, here's a quirky twist. Maybe you can start a road trip with no destination in mind. Drive under the moonlight, but according to the weather department, it will be pouring tonight. Blast your favorite tunes and see where the road takes you. On Stay Up All Night Day, it's the journey, not the destination, that matters. Remember to pack snacks and maybe even a map if you're feeling old school. So for those who are planning to make that road trip to nowhere, have a safe one, yeah? Right now, to conclude this day of May 9th, Stay Up All Night Day, here's a song from Chris Rea with The Road to Hell. After this, it's Health 360 with Marilyn on immunization. And there's more on the next, the final hour of Morning Jam with me, Frankie. Good morning, Brunei.